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1: As the outdoor concert started, I felt a single raindrop on my cheek. Looking up, I saw ominous dark clouds. Having paid a steep price for tickets, however, I wasn't inclined to leave because of a little bad weather. It took just one deafening boom of thunder for the performer to grab her microphone and beg us to take refuge somewhere. As the rain began to come in torrents, we splashed through muddy puddles and rushed into a nearby school gym. Thoroughly soaked, we huddled with strangers for the next half hour, still hoping the storm would end. When we ventured back out, we saw that the band was packed up and ready to leave. When the storms of life come, where can we run? Sorrow, worry, illness, and confusion can make us fearful and in need of refuge. We need a strong shelter that'll protect us. Psalm 91 reminds us that God has promised to rescue us and to be with us in trouble, saying, "Because he loves me, I will rescue him. I will protect him, for he acknowledges my name." When we need help, we can call on his name and he will answer us. When our courage fails us, we can lean into his strength. He's our shelter in any storm. Today's encouragement was provided by Our Daily Bread.

0: Hello, hello, hello. God bless you. 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We would love to hear from you. And remember, God got the power to see you through.
1: I love you, Lord, for your mercy never fails me.

0: the precious name of our Lord and Savior Jesus Christ. We thank God for another opportunity to stand before you, God's great people. While we are yet standing, Father God, in the name of Jesus, may the words of my mouth and the meditation of my heart be acceptable unto you, O my God, my Redeemer, in Christ Jesus' name. Amen.
1: Amen.
0: Amen. You may be seated. Well, let's go right to the scripture. And after the scripture, hallelujah, we are going to get ready to the message. Amen. Thank God for folks being in place. Jesus, amen. Hallelujah, hallelujah.
2: Thank you.
0: What a mighty God we serve.
2: Thank you, Jesus.
0: What a mighty God. Elder Ringo is always carrying out the service so awesome and so well. And thank you for taking authority a few minutes ago and just bringing things right on back in where they need to be. Glory be to God. And let us turn our Bibles to the book of Genesis. And if anyone have a problem finding the book of Genesis, we will have a class immediately after service. Immediately. Matter of fact, we might have to stop and have a service. So Genesis, the 32nd chapter of the book of Genesis. And while I'm standing, I also want to thank God for so many great things. And good to see Brother Christopher in the house today. God bless you. God bless you. Tomorrow this time, he was almost like he was hanging between life and death. Hallelujah. We never know what's going on with people from one Sunday to another one. But he was almost hanging out there. I said, no, baby, don't go over and shake Grant's hand. She all right, all right, all right. Amen. And I know some of the rest of you have probably been in situations that you asking God, what's going on here? When we look at the scripture in Genesis 32, the 32nd chapter, and we're going to start at verse 24. We're going to read a few verses of that, and I won't say get out of your way because I'm not in your way, but move on to where the Lord has called us to. While I'm thinking about it, Elder Hampton, I tell you, you bought the house down over there this morning. That was a word, what a word, what a word. So in Genesis 32nd chapter, 24 verses, and Jacob was left alone, and there wrestled a man with him, cherub, the breaking of the day. And when he saw that he prevailed not against him, he touched the hollow

0: him, "What is thy name?" And he said, "Jacob." And he said, "Thy name shall be called no more Jacob, but Israel. For as a prince has thy power with God and with man, and has prevailed." Amen, amen. What I want to use for a thought this morning, just out of that verse of scripture, it is daybreak.
1: Daybreak.
0: Hallelujah. I was in my bed the other day, and I don't know if any of you had some times when you had a hard time just falling asleep, and you just hoping day would just early come on. Come on. I can't get up tonight and do what I want to do, but daybreak, please come on. I look out the window, I look at the window, and I can see the sun beginning to come up. And I know daybreak was in view. Yes. But something had to happen between daybreak and the night hour. Something had to give up its place, which means the moon had to give up its place. And the day couldn't come until the moon gave up its place. No, that was a break of day. So we find here where Jacob, first of all, it says it was left alone. Sometimes you got to be alone for God to do what he needs to do. Sometimes God will call you to be by yourself so that he can do what he needs to do in your life, and we can hear plainly from him. And it says, and there were a man. I was like, who is this man? And there were a man, hallelujah, with him until the break of the day. And Jacob was left alone, and there wrestled a man with him until the break of day. So now here comes this man that was wrestling with him. Hallelujah. Now he had to come with a purpose. The man that came to wrestle with him, he had to come with a purpose. And here we find that Jacob, and in my mind, had to understand that the man that he was wrestling with had some power and authority to bless him.
2: Yes.
0: So here we see that he said in this scripture, and a man wrestled with him until the break of day. And when he saw that he prevailed not against him, in other words, he couldn't get away. He couldn't wrestle him down. Uh-huh. Hallelujah. Glory be to God. He touched the hollow of his thigh. And the hollow of Jacob's thigh was out of joint as he wrestled with him. Have everybody had to just limp across the floor? We got some folks in here. We at the age that when we get up, I think we belong to the grunt class. We get up out there. Somebody said, what are you talking about? I'm just trying to get out of the bed. Glory be to God. We understand. Then we go over to Ezekiel's. Every bone got to connect before you can start moving. So he was left alone. But he had, hallelujah, his joint was out of place. And then Jacob said, let me go. He said, let me go. And the day break is at hand.
2: Yes.
0: And he said, I will not let you go. I won't let you go. I'm not going to let you go. In other words, there has to be a purpose in which you came. And I'm not going to let you go until I get my blessing. How many of you are saying, I'm not going to let go until I get my blessing? Hallelujah. I'm not going to let go until I get my blessing. I know there's a blessing here, so I'm not going to let go. In verse 25, we find that Jacob was wounded. Hallelujah. How many have been wounded, but you won't let go? And all the rain, I thought about you this morning. Wounded, but won't let go. Hallelujah. Hurting, but I won't let go. Feeling down, but I won't let go. Don't know what's going on, but I won't let go. I'm in it to win it, and I won't let go. I'm wounded, but I won't let go. Hurting, but I won't let go. Hallelujah. I'm holding on to God's unchanging hand. I'm holding on, and I won't let go. Want it, but I won't let go. All alone, but I won't let go. Jacob was all by himself. All his homeboys gone. Everybody he been with is gone. Nobody but him by himself. Yes, he was. But he said while he was alone, there came a man that walked up on him. Hallelujah.

0: the Hebrew boys in the fire furnace. There were three went down, but there was a fourth one walking around down in a fire furnace. God would get down there with us. Wherever your hurt is, whatever your pain is, whatever your disappointment is, God would get down there with us. But he wouldn't let go. Somebody, yes. Right before my son. But he wouldn't let go. Somebody might have been just like over there when the woman said to her husband, if I was you, I would curse your God and die. He was at a low part in his life. He was all down to the bottom. He was in pain. So was all on his body. Hallelujah. But he said, I won't curse my God. I know my Redeemer lives because he lives in my soul. I'm on that and I won't let go. Been talked about, but I won't let go. Put down, but I won't let go. Confused sometimes, but I won't let go. Hallelujah. Then somebody asks him, what is your name? Sometimes folks want to know what you all about. Yes. Hallelujah. Yes. I heard Jesus said over in the scripture, who do man say I am? Yes. Hallelujah. What's the word on the street? Yes. Hallelujah. Yes. What are they saying on the corner? Yes. What are they talking about? Yes. Who do man say I am? And they began to say, some say you're John the Baptist, and some you said you're this, and some said that. But Jesus came back and said, but who
1: do you
0: say I am? So can I ask a question to you? Who do you say that Jesus is? I say he's the Lord of Lords and King of Kings, the great I am, the lily of the valley. He is who he said he is. He's an open door. Oh, yes, he is. He's a lily of the valley. Oh, yes, he is. He's a I am that I am. Oh, yes, he is. He's who God says he is. And he'll do what God said he would do. I want it.
1: Yes.
0: I won't let go. Oh, it's daybreak. It's daybreak for somebody. Your daybreak is round the corner. Hallelujah. The sun is not all the way up, but I can see the sun peeking through the sky. It's coming on up. Day is breaking. And when the break of day, I heard the word of God say, it was early one morning, just about the break of day. Jesus came into my room. It was early in the morning, about daybreak. Oh, yes, it is. And Jesus got up out of the grave. His women went there looking for him, but he had already gone. The Bible said that he got up declaring that all power from heaven and earth is given unto him. It's daybreak. Don't give up. Don't walk around. Don't walk away. It's daybreak.
1: It's daybreak.
0: Hallelujah. Here, Jacob. Can you imagine being pain in his body? But he still didn't give up. Can you imagine wrestling all night long? Brother Charles. He said he'll wrestle all night long. Not part of the night, but all night long. But there came daybreak. And when the break of day came, the same one that came to him said, let me go. Because the day is about to break. I don't know what he was thinking about. Maybe he's thinking in the night hour he could get where he wanted to go. But when the day of night came, he must have been like Cinderella. Had to get back for a certain time. But he said, Jacob said, I won't let go until you bless me. Lord, I won't let go until you bless me. But we got to get in a place where we can be in a place where God can give us what he designed to give us. We can't hopscotch. sometime over here, sometime over here, sometime up and sometime down, almost level with the ground. But we got to stay in a place where God can use us and take us where he wants us to go.

0: grace is right at hand. Hallelujah, they pray. I heard Ella Hampton this morning as she was ministering the word, glory be to God. And there was, I think she said, there was a young man that put his feet in the race.
1: Yeah.
0: But all his feet wasn't enough to win the race.
1: Yes. Amen, amen. And I don't know if you had a chance to ever watch the 2024 Olympics, amen, in this year, earlier this year. And it was a young Olympian, amen, by the name of Noah Lyles. Amen.

concerned that he wanted to make sure that he obtained the gold medal. Amen. He wasn't looking for second place, third place. Amen. But he was looking for the gold medal. Just as Jacob said, I won't let go until you bless me. Amen. Noah also had a vision that he was not only going to run the race, hallelujah, but he was going to win the race. Hallelujah. The word of God tells us, praise God, that when he went through and he was in eighth place. Amen. And as he kept on running, he continued to gain ground. Amen. You may start out seeing like you're in the last place. Amen. But keep on running. So as you continue to run, guess what? You're going to gain some ground. Praise God. And also tells us that when he got to the finish line, he not only had his foot on the finish line, hallelujah, but when he got there, that wasn't the victory. But what caused Noah to win, he had to lean in. Hallelujah. And some of us this morning, we have our foot on the finish line. Hallelujah. But God is not finished. Don't take your foot off the finish line. But y'all know what? You got it.

0: more. And then we get to the finish line. Don't just stop there, but lean in and get your blessing. All right?
1: Glory be to God, does not recognize that the two of you would even switch place. Hallelujah. Hallelujah. Hallelujah. I'm asking you to get the baby. Hallelujah. Sister Sarah, come on. Right there with you, what I've asked you for. No. Hallelujah. Hallelujah. Glory be to God. Hallelujah. Brother Eugene, come here for a second. Hallelujah. Come here for a second. Hallelujah. Elder Ringo, step this way. Elder Ringo. Put the rope on. Brother Eugene, take that side. Another end, not knowing what the Lord was going to do, but for at least 2 months, and I've been waiting to get the mind. I've been waiting on the green light.
2: Okay.
1: I've been waiting on the green light. I want to share this with you. The robe that you are being dressed with is the robe. Hallelujah. Of the late, hallelujah, Minnie L. Wright. Hallelujah. The Bible says that we are compressed by such great clouds of witness. Glory be to God. So the witness has caught up, hallelujah, to where you are now. So as you have this role,
3: Jesus.
1: I'm going to ask the prophet to come stand. I need the prophet to be here. Okay. Hallelujah. Just step that way a little bit. Hallelujah.
3: Hallelujah.
1: You heard me call you this name before. And the name that was called Associate Pastor. There will be a service after this. But for right now, this is what we're doing. And it might not be. Because when God does something, it's well.
3: Oh, yes.
1: It's well. So, at this point, hallelujah. As we anoint you, as social pastors,
3: Jesus.
1: Community outreach.
3: Jesus.
1: Church.
3: Hallelujah.
1: Hallelujah.
3: Jesus.
1: Hallelujah. You still see your elders. You still stand between me and the people. You will see my Joshua.
3: Yes.
1: Hallelujah. Standing between me and the people.
3: Jesus.
1: Hallelujah. But this day is what the Lord has called.
3: Jesus.
1: Hallelujah. Jesus. Brother Eugene, would you bring a chair? One of you just bring the chair. Hallelujah. Hallelujah. Hallelujah.
3: Jesus.
1: Thank you, Lord.
3: Thank
1: you,
3: Father.
1: Hallelujah. So many things that were said today to let me know that this was the day of amen.
2: Amen.
1: And then I'm going to ask you to tell them, like, this is the day of amen. How fitting would it be that Danye would be here today?
3: Yes.
1: That you have a family witness,
3: yes,
1: in the place. Hallelujah. Hallelujah. And another thing, why did you go over and sit in my chair? You never did that before. When God is in the building, he set things right.
3: Yes.
1: So this day, hallelujah, we restore upon you.
3: Hallelujah.
1: Father God, in the name of Jesus, this woman of Zion, hallelujah, Lord God, we thank you for her labor love. Sometimes she would say to herself, what is it all about? Why am I not here? Why am I not? Hallelujah. Brother Eugene, put your hand right here. Why am I? But your why has been answered today. Today is your why has been answered. Hallelujah. Glory be to God. In the name of Jesus. There are other things that's going to be added. But for this day, God, we thank you.
3: Thank you, God. Thank you, God.
1: Thank you.
3: Thank you, Jesus.
1: Thank you.
3: Oh, yes. Thank you, God.
1: For what you're doing.
3: Hallelujah.
1: In Jesus' name. Hallelujah.
3: Thank you.
1: As a woman of God said to me a few weeks ago, if I'd have told you, you'd have had too many rocks to turn over. But this is the Lord's doing. This is the Lord's doing. And I say to you, you have watched this woman. Down through the years, you watched her walk the walk. You walked to a standing place. And I heard this morning when I heard the Spirit of the Lord say, wounded, but I won't let go. But I won't let go. Quickly, Elder Hampton, what? Can you give me like 3 or 4 words? Just 3 or 4 words.
4: Amen. Amen. Amen. And watch. I say, my big sister, amen. My co-labor in the vineyard. And that pastor, we heard that word. We both heard that word. And she called a couple Sundays ago and she called. She said, did you hear what I heard? I said, yes, sis, I heard what you heard. She said, well, what does that mean? I said, I don't know. I said, well, we will see. And we both heard the word, what she said, what she's being elevated to now as associate pastor. And then just as we were speaking with the word of God today in the book, in the, this book called about Jacob, and then won't let go until you bless me. Thank you, big sis. Thank you, senior elders, for not, amen, being wounded in the process, being wounded in the journey. Amen, but not letting go. Amen. Because you didn't let go, we were able to see, and you were able to see the fruit of your labor. Yes. Amen. We thank God for you in the ministry.
1: Amen. Amen. Brother, do you have anything?
5: Thank you. Thank you. Miss, we just glorify God at this time. Just thank you, big sis, again. We got a couple big sisters. Big sis here for which the labor of love. Last night I was watching The Three Kings, and it talked about the rumble in the jungle. It was Muhammad Ali against Joe Frazier. And Joe Frazier was picked to win. But Ali had a trick for Joe Frazier. They called it the rope-a-dope. He was going to wear the devil out.
3: Come on, come on.
5: And when he was finally wore out, he shot a punch and knocked him out. It may seem like your devil has wore you out. He got you against the ropes.
3: Yes, come on, bro.
5: But with the rope, though, you can knock him out.
3: Yes, Lord, knock him out.
5: In Jesus' name. Yes. Amen.
3: Amen.
6: Amen.
3: Amen.
6: Amen.
5: Yes, amen.
6: Lord.
5: Yes, yes,
3: Lord. Thank you, God.
5: As I'm looking back, Pastor, just briefly, and I see my wife in the Word, in the Word. Sometimes we think it's for one thing, but elevation for something else.
3: Yes.
5: We pray for
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shortly back in the state of Upper Michigan, I enjoyed an opportunity that I don't often have, that of going alone into the forest. There was this nature trail, and as I walked into this wooded area, it got quieter and quieter. Then I saw a sign. The sign read, "Leave behind the sights and sounds of man's busyness, and embrace those of nature. Enjoy the stillness. But expect the silence will be broken by the rush of wind through the pines and the movement of forest creatures. Anticipate horizons of jagged treetops, varied shades of green, and earth colors. Listen to the silence." I welcome you to the program Night Sounds. I'm Bill Pierce, and I've subtitled these moments, Silent Men. Silence is golden, somebody said, but it can also be yellow. Well, in our program Silent Men tonight, we delve into the reason many men are quiet and silent at strategic moments. Interestingly enough, I was looking for music on this subject, and the only piece I found that spoke of personal quietness was recorded by a woman, Sherrilee Lucas, who says in song what many of us think at times,

I'm going to be quiet now and let you do the talking. Sherilee Lucas in a song of prayer opening tonight's program. Silent men. Sometimes silence can be deafening. Some time ago, we did a program on Night Sounds with the title The Silent Treatment, which can be an unfair punishment when one with whom we need to communicate says nothing at the strategic moment. It's almost an insult, an obvious lack of respect. There are times when silence at the right moment is very wise. I'm taking much of my commentary tonight from two sources: Unfinished Business, a book by Dr. Donald Joy, and The Misunderstood Man by the late Dr. Walter Trobisch. Why is it that men are quiet? I know there are moments when I just don't feel like saying anything, and people who are used to having me verbalize or have some witty saying in coming into a room or an office are taken just a little bit by surprise if you walk through without saying much. In fact, I worked in the Night Sounds office when we were in Wheaton, Illinois, some years ago, and it was one of those days when I felt somewhat dejected and pretty well immobilized in my spirit, and I said good morning to everybody and the niceties of greeting, but that was about it. We didn't get past the greeting level. And a couple of minutes later, someone walked in my office and asked, "Are you okay?" "Yeah." "Well, you didn't say much like you usually do." "Oh, well, that doesn't really mean anything. Sometimes you feel like talking and other times you don't." "Well, okay, I just wanted to check, because now and then when you're really hurting, you're quiet." Well, there are reasons why we don't talk, both men and women. Dr. Trobisch wrote, "The reason men don't talk is often the same reason they retreat into a shell where they can't be touched. They feel threatened, and to ward off attack, they retreat into a fortress of silence so that the blows miss their goal. And the more a wife tries to aggravate her husband, often the only way to get a reaction out of him at all, the more he withdraws and hovers like a silent Buddha above everything. He already feels nagged and criticized by her simple request for time to have a talk. He's not sure that his weakened ego can take it." Dr. Trobisch went on to say, "Counselors of all kinds confirm the fact that more women than men come to them seeking help. From my point of view, one explanation is that because a man's ego is weak, he is afraid his self-image will be destroyed if he reveals that he needs help and must seek counsel. His manly, masculine desire to do everything himself would be spoiled if he has to go to someone looking for help." Well, there's some truth in that, isn't there? Maybe more than we men would like to admit. Have you heard of the man who came home radiant after visiting his psychiatrist
despite having postponed the visit a long time. He had wanted to get treatment for his inferiority complex, and the doctor had healed him on the spot, he reported to his wife. And how did he do that? She asked. Well, he simply told me that I don't have an inferiority complex. I am inferior. Dr. Trobisch said if a man feels confirmed in his own diagnosis, then that's already as good as therapy for him. When he knows why he's sick, he already feels better. But that's not enough for his wife. She wants the therapy as well as the diagnosis. She'd like to have her tears wiped away when she cries. So the bottom line of all of this was that a man's retreat into silence also goes along with his lack of intuition compared to his wife's. To cover up the sense of helplessness and even sometimes of inferiority, which he feels when he has to make a decision, he then becomes silent. And this reaction or lack of action can make his wife very unsettled. It's true she doesn't want to be ruled by her husband, but she'd like him to take the lead. She wants to be guided. But how can he do this if he won't talk? And he's afraid of making a wrong decision, which would then expose his helplessness. To accept justified criticism, to admit his mistakes, this is more than his weak ego can take. If he doesn't say anything, then at least he can't say anything wrong, right? Well, I can almost hear some of the male faction listening tonight, responding with, "Don't you think that's a little bit unfair to say all that and put the onus on us?" Well, I guess I've got to say that us is we. And we is me, and I'm in it with us. Guys, if there is any truth to all of this, take it for what it's worth, and in your own private, unseen moments of aloneness, consider it. Because really, who are we trying to kid? Certainly not God. He sees beneath the surface, and I would say most wives would be charitable enough and even compassionate and very expressive enough in their response and love to be overjoyed to have you and me admit to some of these things. We're not admitting total weakness. We're just being honest. But most of us do have complexes. And I, for one, have lived with failure for so many years that I just don't seem to be able to take much more. I'm humiliated and ashamed by my past track record. Yet by confession to God, it can be erased. We might even ask Him to help heal our memories. I must do this, because if I were to settle on the bleak, dark failure moments, the monuments to my wipeout of the past, and think of even the present examples of this, I couldn't come on the air. I couldn't conduct seminars or concerts. I couldn't appear in public. Someone asked me one time when they saw a weakness, "How dare you get up in front of the public and represent Jesus Christ?" That person walked away without an answer from me. Because as I thought about it later, to think that I would have the audacity to stand up in front of an audience and represent the purity of Jesus Christ.
And were it not for the fact that St. Paul said to all of us, "We have this treasure in earthen vessels, that the excellency of the power may be of God and not of us." There's not a man among us who is adequate to stand in front of anyone and represent Christ. Paul himself said, "The things that I don't want to do and I know I shouldn't do, they are the things I find myself doing. Those things I should do, I don't do. O wretched man that I am, who shall deliver me?" So it takes one to know one. Paul knew it. I certainly know it. And I hope you know it too. But we can take this dearth and bring it to God. In the shower this morning, I had to take a very bothersome emotional feeling that was going through my being of resentment. I said, "Lord, I don't want this cloud of resentment to hover over me all day. I release it to you. Please deal with it. Take it away. I don't want it to be lurking around the corner in back of me all day long, especially as I come on the air." So tonight, as we deal with the subject, the silent men, it's not just a gender problem, although some of the things we've mentioned do apply only to the masculine ego, but basically none of us is adequate to represent our Lord. The Apostle Peter certainly wasn't, nor was Moses, nor that great man, King David. We all have character flaws, chinks in the armor. Yet if we look at the record of these men who were weak and who were in the moments of dire depth of despair because of their weakness, we'll find that their greatest ministry came on the heels of their greatest defeat. So perhaps in these moments together tonight, we can be totally, brutally honest with ourselves, and even as this next music is playing, let's clear the decks and ask God to cleanse our hearts, confess to Him those things which we know to be true and we want to get rid of. In this quiet moment, Lord, speak to us in Your power.

this quiet moment. Song of prayer, trombone, with the singers unlimited. Night sounds on the air. My name is Bill Pierce, and I read you at this time just about every night during the week on this radio station. How grateful I am to the radio station managers and personnel for allowing us this privilege, and to you for listening. If we can communicate further with you, our mailing address is Night Sounds, Wheaton, Illinois, 60189. Since we take on a different hue and color and subject and topic every night, at this point it's The Silent Men. Dr. Donald Joy, in his book Unfinished Business, said, "A new fraternity is forming all over the world. Already you can begin to identify some of the members. They are men who are being transformed from one degree of powerful gentleness to another. And this comes directly from God's grace. They are assertive, but unconditionally controlled by respect for the value of people. They are tough-minded, but full of tenderness in their relationships." The Old Testament canon closes with a description of the forming of a new breed of man. There is a single marker, a solitary characteristic of these rehabilitated men. You can spot one in an instant. The final words of the book of Malachi, quote, "See, I will send you the prophet Elijah before the great and dreadful day of the Lord. He will turn the hearts of the fathers to their children, and the hearts of the children to their fathers." Malachi 4, verses 5 and 6. So the call is clear. The real survivalists will be the tough but tender men, fathers, devoted to the nurture and care of children, and their transformation will be in response to the call of Elijah. When Elijah comes, this phrase represents the undying hope that justice and truth will one day control this world. Men, we need a hiding place, not in weakness, but in strength.

We can depend on this right now. Through the power and grace of our Lord Jesus Christ, through his compassion, there is a hiding place, a city of refuge to which we can go for strengthening, for protection, for guidance, for enrichment, for recharging. Lord God, we thank you for speaking to us, both men and women, but as we've dealt with some of the problems of the male populace, Lord, I just open my heart to you, and I pray that my brother will also, that we together may link arms and hearts and psyches before you, that you will fulfill your promise within us, that your strength is made perfect in our weakness.

I particularly want to thank the male segment of our audience for listening tonight. May the Lord have spoken, and may we have heard and listened to what He has to say to both of us. Our mailing address, Night Sounds, Wheaton, Illinois, 60189. Thanks for sharing, and until next time, a peaceful and pleasant good night.

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If Rance Adams here, he say, I need you to work it out. Work it out. Just wave your hand.

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sound of surrenderance tonight. Come on, I won't feed it to you. Our prayer tonight is that's our heart's cry. It sounds great, put to music, but it doesn't matter if it's not in your heart. It means nothing if you just say it with your mouth. So tonight,

0: 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Taking Refuge in God was written by Cindy Hess Casper and read by Rochelle Traub.
1: As the outdoor concert started, I felt a single raindrop on my cheek. Looking up, I saw ominous dark clouds. Having paid a steep price for tickets, however, I wasn't inclined to leave because of a little bad weather. It took just one deafening boom of thunder for the performer to grab her microphone and beg us to take refuge somewhere. As the rain began to come in torrents, we splashed through muddy puddles and rushed into a nearby school gym. Thoroughly soaked, we huddled with strangers for the next half hour, still hoping the storm would end. When we ventured back out, we saw that the band was packed up and ready to leave. When the storms of life come, where can we run? Sorrow, worry, illness, and confusion can make us fearful and in need of refuge. We need a strong shelter that'll protect us. Psalm 91 reminds us that God has promised to rescue us and to be with us in trouble, saying, "Because he loves me, I will rescue him. I will protect him, for he acknowledges my name." When we need help, we can call on his name, and he will answer us. When our courage fails us, we can lean into his strength. He's our shelter in any storm.
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Shortly back in the state of Upper Michigan, I enjoyed an opportunity that I don't often have, that of going alone into the forest. There was this nature trail, and as I walked into this wooded area, it got quieter and quieter. Then I saw a sign. The sign read, "Leave behind the sights and sounds of man's busyness, and embrace those of nature. Enjoy the stillness. But expect the silence will be broken by the rush of wind through the pines and the movement of forest creatures. Anticipate horizons of jagged treetops, varied shades of green, and earth colors. Listen to the silence." I welcome you to the program Night Sounds. I'm Bill Pierce, and I've subtitled these moments, Silent Men. Silence is golden, somebody said, but it can also be yellow. Well, in our program Silent Men tonight, we delve into the reason many men are quiet and silent at strategic moments. Interestingly enough, I was looking for music on this subject, and the only piece I found that spoke of personal quietness was recorded by a woman, Cheryl Lee Lucas, who says in song what many of us think at times.

I'm going to be quiet now and let you do the talking. Cheryl E. Lucas in a song of prayer opening tonight's program. Silent men. Sometimes silence can be deafening. Some time ago, we did a program on Night Sounds with the title The Silent Treatment, which can be an unfair punishment when one with whom we need to communicate says nothing at the strategic moment. It's almost an insult, an obvious lack of respect. There are times when silence at the right moment is very wise. I'm taking much of my commentary tonight from two sources: Unfinished Business, a book by Dr. Donald Joy, and The Misunderstood Man by the late Dr. Walter Trobisch. Why is it that men are quiet? I know there are moments when I just don't feel like saying anything, and people who are used to having me verbalize or have some witty saying in coming into a room or an office are taken just a little bit by surprise if you walk through without saying much. In fact, I worked in the Night Sounds office when we were in Wheaton, Illinois, some years ago, and it was one of those days when I felt somewhat dejected and pretty well immobilized in my spirit. And I said good morning to everybody and the niceties of greeting, but that was about it. We didn't get past the greeting level. And a couple of minutes later, someone walked in my office and asked, "Are you okay?" "Yeah." "Well, you didn't say much like you usually do." "Oh, well, that doesn't really mean anything. Sometimes you feel like talking and other times you don't." "Well, okay, I just wanted to check, because now and then when you're really hurting, you're quiet." Well, there are reasons why we don't talk, both men and women. Dr. Trobisch wrote, "The reason men don't talk is often the same reason they retreat into a shell where they can't be touched. They feel threatened, and to ward off attack, they retreat into a fortress of silence so that the blows miss their goal. And the more a wife tries to aggravate her husband, often the only way to get a reaction out of him at all, the more he withdraws and hovers like a silent Buddha above everything. He already feels nagged and criticized by her simple request for time to have a talk. He's not sure that his weakened ego can take it." Dr. Trobisch went on to say, "Counselors of all kinds confirm the fact that more women than men come to them seeking help. From my point of view, one explanation is that because a man's ego is weak, he is afraid his self-image will be destroyed if he reveals that he needs help and must seek counsel. His manly, masculine desire to do everything himself would be spoiled if he has to go to someone looking for help." Well, there's some truth in that, isn't there? Maybe more than we men would like to admit. Have you heard of the man who came home radiant after visiting his psychiatrist?
despite having postponed the visit a long time. He had wanted to get treatment for his inferiority complex, and the doctor had healed him on the spot, he reported to his wife. And how did he do that? She asked. Well, he simply told me that I don't have an inferiority complex. I am inferior. Dr. Trobisch said if a man feels confirmed in his own diagnosis, then that's already as good as therapy for him. When he knows why he's sick, he already feels better. But that's not enough for his wife. She wants the therapy as well as the diagnosis. She'd like to have her tears wiped away when she cries. So the bottom line of all of this was that a man's retreat into silence also goes along with his lack of intuition compared to his wife's. To cover up the sense of helplessness and even sometimes of inferiority, which he feels when he has to make a decision, he then becomes silent. This reaction or lack of action can make his wife very unsettled. It's true she doesn't want to be ruled by her husband, but she'd like him to take the lead. She wants to be guided. But how can he do this if he won't talk? And he's afraid of making a wrong decision, which would then expose his helplessness. To accept justified criticism, to admit his mistakes, this is more than his weak ego can take. If he doesn't say anything, then at least he can't say anything wrong, right? Well, I can almost hear some of the male faction listening tonight, responding with, "Don't you think that's a little bit unfair to say all that and put the onus on us?" Well, I guess I've got to say that us is we, and we is me, and I'm in it with us. Guys, if there is any truth to all of this, take it for what it's worth, and in your own private, unseen moments of aloneness, consider it. Because really, who are we trying to kid? Certainly not God. He sees beneath the surface, and I would say most wives would be charitable enough and even compassionate and very expressive enough in their response and love to be overjoyed to have you and me admit to some of these things. We're not admitting total weakness. We're just being honest. But most of us do have complexes. And I, for one, have lived with failure for so many years that I just don't seem to be able to take much more. I'm humiliated and ashamed by my past track record. Yet by confession to God, it can be erased. We might even ask Him to help heal our memories. I must do this, because if I were to settle on the bleak, dark failure moments, the monuments to my wipeout of the past, and think of even the present examples of this, I couldn't come on the air. I couldn't conduct seminars or concerts. I couldn't appear in public. Someone asked me one time when they saw a weakness, "How dare you get up in front of the public and represent Jesus Christ?" That person walked away without an answer from me. Because as I thought about it later, to think that I would have the audacity to stand up in front of an audience and represent the purity of Jesus Christ.
And were it not for the fact that St. Paul said to all of us, "We have this treasure in earthen vessels, that the excellency of the power may be of God and not of us." There's not a man among us who is adequate to stand in front of anyone and represent Christ. Paul himself said, "The things that I don't want to do and I know I shouldn't do, they are the things I find myself doing. Those things I should do, I don't do. O wretched man that I am, who shall deliver me?" So it takes one to know one. Paul knew it. I certainly know it. And I hope you know it too. But we can take this dearth and bring it to God. In the shower this morning, I had to take a very bothersome emotional feeling that was going through my being of resentment. I said, "Lord, I don't want this cloud of resentment to hover over me all day. I release it to you. Please deal with it. Take it away. I don't want it to be lurking around the corner in back of me all day long, especially as I come on the air." So tonight, as we deal with the subject, the silent men, it's not just a gender problem, although some of the things we've mentioned do apply only to the masculine ego, but basically none of us is adequate to represent our Lord. The Apostle Peter certainly wasn't, nor was Moses, nor that great man, King David. We all have character flaws, chinks in the armor. Yet if we look at the record of these men who were weak and who were in the moments of dire depth of despair because of their weakness, we'll find that their greatest ministry came on the heels of their greatest defeat. So perhaps in these moments together tonight, we can be totally, brutally honest with ourselves, and even as this next music is playing, let's clear the decks and ask God to cleanse our hearts, confess to Him those things which we know to be true and we want to get rid of. In this quiet moment, Lord, speak to us.

this quiet moment. Song of prayer, trombone, with the singers unlimited. Night sounds on the air. My name is Bill Pierce, and I read you at this time just about every night during the week on this radio station. How grateful I am to the radio station managers and personnel for allowing us this privilege, and to you for listening. If we can communicate further with you, our mailing address is Night Sounds, Wheaton, Illinois, 60189. Since we take on a different hue and color and subject and topic every night, at this point it's The Silent Men. Dr. Donald Joy, in his book Unfinished Business, said, "A new fraternity is forming all over the world. Already you can begin to identify some of the members. They are men who are being transformed from one degree of powerful gentleness to another. And this comes directly from God's grace. They are assertive, but unconditionally controlled by respect for the value of people. They are tough-minded, but full of tenderness in their relationships." The Old Testament canon closes with a description of the forming of a new breed of man. There is a single marker, a solitary characteristic of these rehabilitated men. You can spot one in an instant. The final words of the book of Malachi, quote, "See, I will send you the prophet Elijah before the great and dreadful day of the Lord. He will turn the hearts of the fathers to their children, and the hearts of the children to their fathers." Malachi 4, verses 5 and 6. So the call is clear. The real survivalists will be the tough but tender men, fathers, devoted to the nurture and care of children, and their transformation will be in response to the call of Elijah. When Elijah comes, this phrase represents the undying hope that justice and truth will one day control this world. Men, we need a hiding place, not in weakness, but in strength.

We can depend on this right now, through the power and grace of our Lord Jesus Christ. Through his compassion, there is a hiding place, a city of refuge to which we can go for strengthening, for protection, for guidance, for enrichment, for recharging. Lord God, we thank you for speaking to us, both men and women, but as we've dealt with some of the problems of the male populace, Lord, I just open my heart to you, and I pray that my brother will also, that we together may link arms and hearts and psyches before you, that you will fulfill your promise within us, that your strength is made perfect in our weakness.

I particularly want to thank the male segment of our audience for listening tonight. May the Lord have spoken, and may we have heard and listened to what He has to say to both of us. Our mailing address, Night Sounds, Wheaton, Illinois, 60189. Thanks for sharing, and until next time, a peaceful and pleasant good night.

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0: Welcome to today's encouragement from Our Daily Bread. The Path of Life was written by Kenneth Peterson and read by Wes Ward.
1: He was born a slave in the 1860s. He was sold to a slave owner for the cost of a horse. As a teenager, he witnessed the killing of a black man by a group of white people. Remarkably, George excelled in school, but when he applied to Highland University in Kansas, he was denied admission because of his skin color. Yet through it all, the young man maintained a deep faith in God. George Washington Carver's life verse was Proverbs 3:6. In all thy ways acknowledge him, and he shall direct thy paths. We sometimes feel overwhelmed by our circumstances. We experience setbacks. We find ourselves at a loss for where we should go. But Proverbs encourages us, trust in the Lord with all your heart and lean not on your own understanding. George Washington Carver followed God's path, persevering against all odds, teaching himself botany and geology, and eventually becoming a renowned scientist. He famously developed hundreds of uses for the peanut plant, but also developed methods of crop rotation that revolutionized agriculture in the United States. God has a way of making the best out of bad situations. Whatever you're facing today, the key is to acknowledge him and listen for his voice. Watch him open up the paths of your life. Today's encouragement is provided by Our Daily Bread.

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God bless you. 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We would love to hear from you. And remember, God got the power to see you.

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1: The choir is in the choir stand, and we praise in the Lord. 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
1: Yes, yes, yes. 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I'm your host. My name is Marcus Sullivan on Instagram at Marcus Sullivan Live. The motto is follow me and I'll definitely follow you back. Just let me know what market that you are listening from. 118 markets and counting. I thank you in advance for that. You want to follow the show on Instagram, follow the show at Blessed Beats Live. And remember, Beats is spelled with a Z, B-E-A-T-Z. Yes, no new music this week because I got my super intern in the building, Young Tory.
2: The one and only, the one and only.
1: And you've been riding out, what, 3 weeks now?
2: 3 weeks and counting.
1: All right, so I'm getting rid of new music because you got something to say. What you talking about, segment four?
2: Today, we're going to talk about holding the parents accountable.
1: Ooh, is that a shot at me?
2: It may be. You can kind of interpret it how you want to.
1: Listen, depends on how this goes, we might be coming back with new music. You know what I'm saying? Don't worry about it. Segment three, we got another artist spotlight. We'll talk to them in segment three. Segment two, Mark White shows up from Alabama. And he's going to make a difference in a minute. And I got the top 15 songs from around the nation. If you want to get in on the show right now, the national number 281-886-3915. 281-886-3915. Katori, will you help me with this countdown?
2: Sure, no problem. Look, we're going to start it out with Welcome to the Tribe by the one and only Indie Tribe.
3: Number 15.
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0: 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You sound so good on that, I might well let you do number 14 as well.
1: All righty, so next we got Under the Blood by the Alex Jean.
2: Number 14.
3: Under the blood, me say me under the blood. Under the blood, me say me under the blood. Jesus, cover me under the blood. Under the

0: That was the number 14 song, Alex Jean, Under the Blood. My wife loved that artist, man. He's an indie artist that's definitely making a lot of noise. Speaking of making a lot of noise, this is brought to you by Samui Supply. 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On Instagram. We serve a big God. Here's the remix coming straight out of Canada. Here's Preston Johnzell with Big God right here on the Blessed Be Show.
1: Number 13.

0: That was Zay Hill. He was Artist of the Year last year, or New Artist of the Year. He's sitting at the number 12 spot inside the Bless Beats Live Weekend Syndicated Show. 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And if you wanted to date, we may come up with a Christian dating site. Should we do that?
1: Nothing wrong with that. Christians need love, too.
0: Yeah, speaking of that, it is one Christian dating site that took all the world by storm. It was called Christian Mingle. Website was so big, Paris Careers named that its number 11 song. Here's Christian Mingle coming straight at you.
2: Number 11.

0: Alrighty, that was Christian Mingle. Now we have the one and only Kyrian the Light with Forgiven.
1: Number 10.
2: Lord, I ask for your grace over my life as I repent of my sins. I'm asking you to place your anointing over these lyrics and not only fill me with your spirit, but with all the words to carry out this message. And more importantly, give me the energy

0: That was the number 10 song, 9 songs to go. I think we got a brand new number one. You want to stick and stay for that. Kieran the Light, you know he's from Houston?
1: I didn't know that.
0: Yeah, and actually, he was messing around on TikTok and went viral, went to sleep, and became a Christian hip-hop artist. It's a crazy thing in the world. That's him right there. We got to go to War in the Spirit, and here Shepherd is at number 9 with War.
1: Number 9.
2: Yeah.

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1: Number 8.

0: I love Feud. Everybody knows when him and I get on social media together, we actually cut up. Hello Jesus is something that he would do. Absolutely love it. Stick and stay.
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0: two.
1: And this segment is being brought to you by Lockdown Love. Did you know the Blessed Be Show airs in about 5 state prisons? Idaho State Prison, Knoxville State Prison, Montana State Prison, Wisconsin State Prison, and I cannot remember the last one. But thank you, sir. Thank you, ma'am, for supporting us. And we know those inmates actually need the love. It's called Lockdown Love. So, sir, ma'am, right now, wherever you are, your donations so that they can actually call the show 281-886-3915, toll free. 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Beats is spelled with a Z, B-E-A-T-Z. Shout outs to the couples for this one right here. The number 7 song, Hold Up Your Left Hand. You got to show that ice on there. Here's KB featuring Terri Ann at number 7.
0: Number 7.

0: Now, Katori, I gotta say this. You called this song
1: 139.14.
0: And see, last week I called this song 13,914. I still don't know. Maybe I gotta swing by the streets of YouTube. I don't know the name. I just know
1: it sounds like it would be best how I said it.
0: Say it again.
1: 139.14. It might be best that way.
0: What is 139? I thought it was a locker coming. What is that?
1: Maybe that might be a code for something else. I'm not sure.
0: Say it back and forth. I don't know. If you know what it is, send us a text right now, 281-886-3915. Right now, we are on location with the Indie Tribe. This group reminds me of a Christian Wu-Tang Clan.
1: Mm.
0: Yeah, check them out right now. Location, Indie Tribe goes like this.
2: Number 5.

0: Gotta love him right there. It took me 3 weeks to find out he's actually from Nigeria.
1: Yes,
0: I know.
1: Yes, he is.
0: But I know this. He shows up and he shuts down stadiums for Christian artists. It's gotta be dope. There was Way right there. Number three song this week, man. I gotta tell the story to it.
1: Of course.
0: You remember the story to this song?
1: Of course, of course.
0: Legendary R&B artist Usher had the song You Make Me Wanna.
1: Mm-hmm, mm-hmm.
0: Classic song. Song is so amazing. I'm not going to sing it because we're on a Christian station, but I might put it up in my Apple Music. But Aaron Cole showed up, and he had the courage to actually send an email to Usher's people to ask them to clear the sample to that classic song.
1: Yeah.
0: And Usher said, yeah. And so he honored the song by calling the song Usher.
1: In the spirit.
0: In the spirit at number three. Check this one out.
2: Number three.

0: All right, so next we got Jesus is Alive by The Forest Frank.
1: Number two.
2: Muhammad is still in his tomb, and Joseph Smith is still in his tomb, and Buddha is still in his tomb, and Confucius is still in his tomb, but there is...

0: Sports Frank right there at number two. And if you are on the streets of social media, you are seeing the Jesus is Alive, the challenge going on. And if you can freestyle to it, go to Forrest Frank's page. And I think he's going to choose a winner and put you a verse on that song, Jesus is Alive. I got to tell my other intern, Eddie, to check that out so that he can get on that freestyle. Eddie would actually love the Jesus is Alive beat. I'm going to play it for him in just a minute. Hopefully, he drops me a freestyle on the Blessed Beat Show and can get on that show. Can you do that for me?
1: Yes, sir.
0: There you go. All right. Now we made it to the number one song this week inside the Blessed Beats Live Weekend Syndicated Show. One of the biggest artists out there, Hovi, it just recently left Reach Records. He left the whole camp to go solo. Absolutely love it. Now he's showing up with the number one song this week. Ron, I'm sorry. Your boy Bizzle did not make the countdown. But here Hovi is at number one. It's automatic.
2: Number one.

0: That's the number one song this week across the nation. Hovey with Automatic out there. You can see the whole countdown right on the .com, blessedbeats.com. 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Now it's time to check in Alabama as we make a difference in 1 minute with the homie Mark White. 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
3: 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But we do suggest that you find the instructor first before you apply.
1: One of the things I would like to address as we move into summer, water risks exist year-round.
3: Absolutely, especially here. I'm in Florida. It's the number one cause of death in children ages 1 to 4, drowning is. When we lost Jake, it was the number one accidental. Now it is the leading cause between 1 and 4. Our state, Florida, is seeing record numbers. Every year it's going up and up. And right now we're tracking last year's number, which was almost 130 children in our state that were recorded that lost their lives.
1: For more information about Live Like Jake, go to livelikejake.com. 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

0: 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And remember, Beats is always spelled with a Z, B-E-A-T-Z. This is our segment three. It is an artist spotlight, and we talk about businesses, entrepreneurs, people of the kingdom, just to find out who is doing good in the neighborhood. My name is Marcus Sullivan. I am your host, and this is my first episode of going behind the worship, behind the music, behind the vibe, behind the beat. Where we get a chance to actually sit down with dope people and find out what is going on in their careers, in the community, and behind the scenes of their life to how they get right here to the hot seat. My first guest, man, this is almost a long time coming for this first guest. I know his family. I know his family well, and I've seen the talent when he was a little kid. Welcome to the show, Ty Cortez. What's happening, my boy?
1: What's up, man? It's so great to be here. Thank you for having me.
0: Man, do me a quick favor before we start right here, man. I want you to look right there in that camera and tell them your social media.
1: Hey, y'all. My social media is Ty_Cortez on all Instagram, TikTok, all social medias.
0: Okay. And it's actually interesting. We got to say TikTok nowadays. I guess I'll say that as well. I'm at Marcus Sullivan Live. You know the motto, follow me, I'll follow back. Man, let's have a quick sit down. And I want to say catch up, but for those people who don't know you, they may know the name. In fact, I was telling my general manager, I said, man, I got a Cortez coming in here. He said, Cortez? I know some of them. So he started name dropping, and I was like, nope. But if you come around here, he looked like one of them. For those people that don't know you, man, introduce yourself. Tell me a little bit about you, some stuff that we don't know.
1: Hey, y'all. My name is Ty Cortez. I am the son of Zacardi Cortez, a national recording gospel artist. I am a 19-year-old singer, producer, and that's pretty much most about my life. That's pretty much most about it.
0: Bro, I've been knowing you, man, from like the early days before we even knew each other, I knew you, right? You said 19, music,
1: yes,
0: producer,
1: yes,
0: writer,
1: yes,
0: all formats. You dabble in hip hop?
1: Hip hop beats for still, but they're still, it's in the core between gospel, but sometimes you can add a little hip hop beat to it, make it sound a little bit more better for the younger audiences.
0: Yeah.
1: But you can also bring some worship in there to make it for the older audiences.
0: So, dabble with hip hop, R&B?
1: R&B, yes.
0: Okay. And gospel, which man, your generation, y'all are kind of fusing gospel and R&B. What, is there a certain name for this new fusion?
1: You can honestly call it R&B inspirational gospel.
0: I like it.
1: Or you can call it just mainly R&B gospel. That's really the two biggest names for it, though.
0: Yeah. Okay. And man, you actually have a the background. Your mom sing.
1: Yes.
0: Pop sing.
1: Yes.
0: Your uncle sing. Shoot, your grandparents sing. I done seen all of them get busy. Man, what kind of pressure for you coming up? I remember you singing in the youth choir, but before I ask you about the pressure, bro, at what age you knew, man, I can sing too?
1: That age really started around, I would say, about 9 years old.
0: Mm-hmm.
1: When me and my mom first did Who Could Imagine a King by Whitney Houston.
0: Yeah.
1: That was like the first ever time me singing on an actual stage in front of a crowd. And by the time everybody started to cheer, everybody started to lift their hands up in worship.
0: Yeah.
1: That was the time I could figure out, okay, maybe I can really do this.

0: Okay, so you got the gift to actually do it. Did you have the want to do it, or because let me name some sons of some greats, right? You think about Floyd Mayweather, right? He come from a boxing family. They put him in the ring when he was little. He ended up being great. Boom. You have, that's on one hand. Then you have people like Marcus Jordan, who's Michael Jordan's son, and he can't spell basketball, right? Let alone play. Did you want to sing?
1: Yes, and kind of no.
0: Okay.
1: At first, I really wanted to do sports, like football.
0: Yeah.
1: Because I was a bigger kid.
0: Yeah.
1: Everybody expected me to be a beast at football, yeah, similar to Ed Oliver,
0: yeah,
1: or Aaron Donald.
0: Look at you.
1: So that's when I did football. But then also, I could sing, and during my time in high school, I kind of started figuring out I like singing a lot more than playing football.
0: Yeah.
1: So at that time during high school, that's when I really figured out, that's where I really found out I want to sing more than I want to play football.
0: Now, I got to ask, bro, you are Gen Z.
1: Yeah.
0: Gosh. you're Gen Z. Let me ask, and then I want to get right into your new music. What made you go gospel? I mean, I know you're a church kid, but what made you go gospel?
1: What made me go gospel? Really, it was the fact that it's just, you know, family patterns. You know, my dad is a gospel singer.
0: Yep.
1: The whole family on that side is gospel singers or closer to it.
0: Yeah.
1: So really, it was more about the tradition of singing gospel, mainly, and mainly just wanting to worship the Lord,
0: yeah,
1: kind of in my own way.
0: Uh-huh.
1: And that's how I just wanted to do gospel.
0: Before we get into how would you get here, thrusted into radio spotlight, man, you mentioned your dad is a gospel singer. That's got to be a lot of pressure. I was having a conversation a few days ago with one of the interns, and I asked, is Zaccardi a legend?
1: Yeah, I think.
0: Or is he just dad? Hey, man, listen, I want this for Christmas, dad. What is he?
1: Zaccardi Cortez is actually one of my gospel goats.
0: Okay.
1: Dad is actually one of my gospel goats. It does cause a lot of pressure because he's a national recording gospel artist.
0: Yeah.
1: He's all around the world.
0: Yeah.
1: But it does also bring me inspiration, because he's my father.
0: Yeah.
1: He's my blood. I have my DNA in him.
0: Yeah.
1: So it really just inspires me and makes me feel like if he could do it, then I can do it.
0: Now, at what point does the young lion go, Pops, you don't want none of these on these vocals?
1: Ooh.
0: Are you ready for that? I think you're ready for it.
1: You know what? I will say I'm ready for
0: Listen,
1: it.
0: Listen, this is how you go viral, Ty. This is how you go viral. Look at that camera and say, Pops, I'm on your heels, right?
1: Pops, I'm coming for you. I'm
0: ready. I love it. All right, bro. Man, a lot of people can't become a solo artist and jump into the spotlight, man. But through the gift that I know you have and knowing your family, bro, you here. And, man, I want to break the record. I think the song just came out.
1: Yes,
0: I want to break the record. Let's dive into it. The name of the new record.
1: The name of the record is called Talk About Me.
0: Uh-huh.
1: And really, it was first started as a demo for my pops.
0: Okay.
1: It was supposed to be a demo. But and my mom actually wrote the lyrics for the song.
0: Uh-huh.
1: And I created the track.
0: Yeah.
1: So when we went to the studio and we demoed the song, we really tried to give it to my pops. And then we kind of kept hearing it. And it was kind of resonated with me. It was feeling very, very spiritually heavy on me.
0: Okay.
1: So I told my pops, hey, can I have this song? Do it for my first single ever.
0: Yeah.
1: And he said, yes, he really likes the idea. And that's how I just started to do this new single.
0: Man, tell us about the song.
1: The song is called Talk About Me. It's really just trying to tell the world, because, you know, we judge a lot of people. We always talk down on people sometimes. And, you know, we don't really pray enough for people.
0: Ooh.
1: So the song really is called If You're Gonna Talk About Me, Pray For Me.
0: Ooh.
1: Because we need to start praying for people and not always talking down on them.
0: Yeah. I got to put you in the hot seat, because I know after you blow up, everybody's going to ask you to do it. Can I get you to sing a little bit on my show right now?
1: Yeah.
0: You ain't gonna charge me.
1: Nah.
0: Not yet. Next time it's gonna be like, man, go for it.
1: This is actually my favorite part. It says,

0: And that was really like my favorite part of the whole song right there.
1: Listen, Cameron, Zaccardi, coming for you.
2: Yo, is that Nicole?

0: Nah, bro, I absolutely love it, bro. And I want to say thank you for allowing me to break the song on it. Let me ask you this, man. You come from a singing family. A lot of stars to reach for. What do you see this first year as a solo artist going? You've seen the ups, you've seen the industry. How do you see it? I want you to speak into existence so when it comes back, I can clip this part and be like, I told you so. Where are we going? What's going to happen this year?
1: This year, I hope my song really blows up. I really want to let the song really do its own thing. And then when it starts getting attention, more attention, really start making more music to get that song more attention.
0: Mm-hmm.
1: Maybe promo the heck out of this song.
0: Yeah.
1: You know, make this song really become what it's really supposed to be. Help people understand the message about praying for people more.
0: Yep.
1: Not really talking down on them. And that's really about it.
0: Last thing I'm going to ask you, bro. Dream collaborations outside of Pops. Dream collaborations, dead or alive, dream collaborations.
1: Alive,
0: or in any format, hip hop, R&B, gospel,
1: any format,
0: dream collaboration.
1: I am probably the biggest fan. My whole family knows I'm the biggest fan of Michael Jackson.
0: Hey,
1: I wish, man, that would be awesome. I wish he was still alive.
0: But, yeah,
1: that's been like the biggest dream. To just see him.
0: Yeah.
1: Just see what he's like. Then we go with some alive people. Ty Tribbett.
0: Okay.
1: I would love to do a song with Ty Tribbett.
0: Ty.
1: Yeah.
0: That'll be bars.
1: Crazy.
0: I'm producing. I said it first. No, go ahead.
1: Crazy thing. That's actually how I got my first name.
0: Wow.
1: Because my dad and mom actually saw Ty Tribbett perform and they really liked his performance. So yeah. My dad really wanted to name me kind of after Ty.
0: Yeah.
1: Still have that Cortez, you know? So,
0: put that, give me the, listen, Ty. I could do the beat, some, maybe I could talk on the front. I'm just trying to plug myself. All right. So Ty Tribbett,
1: Kimberell. I would love to sing with Kimberell.
0: Yeah.
1: Then we go with another dead, but, he was a great singer and a great pastor. Pastor Rance.
0: Yeah. You love them singers, boy. You're in it. All right. We're going to get out of here, man. Make sure you do all of the social media things and do the follows. Look right there in the camera. Tell them how they can follow you again.
1: You can follow me on Instagram or TikTok, Ty_Cortez.
0: And the music is out where? And
1: the music is on all streaming platforms, Apple Music, Spotify, Pandora, YouTube. You can go anywhere. It's everywhere.
0: All right. I am on IG at Marcus Sullivan Live. 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

0: We normally do new music right here. Ron, I'm just going to have to tell you, you're going to have to drop some heat right here because I think Katori's going to get us in trouble. When I come back right after this one song, Katori, what you talking about?
1: We're going to hold those parents accountable.
0: Don't move. That's next.

0: Everybody, this is the Bless Me's Live Weekend Syndicated Show. Katori been working all week trying to hold some parents. I got five boys. Maybe she's talking about me, but I don't know. What you got?
1: All righty. So I was doing my usual research, and I found out that we're going to go way to Washington, D.C. on this one. Some parents have decided to come together and really make it a point to say, you know what? Children are out of control. There were some children that decided to go to a Chipotle one day and just completely just knock out glass and things of that sort. And so the parents decided to come together and say, where does this come from? And turns out it comes from them.
0: Home.
1: So basically, I want to talk today about holding the parents accountable, because even when we think about the scripture, the Bible, it talks about how everything that children do, it starts somewhere. It starts at home. And so this really leans into that. How do we hold the parents accountable? Sometimes you have to let parents know, hey, these kids got it from somewhere. Who did they get it from? And so I think it causes us to self-examine. It causes parents to examine themselves and say, okay, what habits am I doing that my children are watching me do and they're, you know, duplicating those things.
0: Yeah.
1: We don't have those conversations anymore, how the things that the parents do, they really can be passed down if the parent is not careful. And so obviously, when we look way up in Washington, D.C., and we see children going into Chipotle and breaking stuff, it came from somewhere. Kids don't just get angry out of nowhere. So
0: I got to ask you this. How old are you?
1: I am 22.
0: 22, young intern. I got to ask you this. Well, I'll say this before I ask you the question. I've always said, dear parents, your parenting skills are on display as soon as you leave your kids without your supervision.
1: Yes.
0: Right? Do you think when the kids are showing out on social media and cutting up with the teacher and that an example of what they getting at home? Like, or is some kids actually out here just showing out and then they ain't that way at home?
1: Well, it can be that. And then I won't cut the parents too much. You know, we aren't going to cut too much today. There are some kids that are trained well. There are some kids that know what to do. However, when they get out in the world, they start going crazy. So this, you know, thing that I've researched today, the people in Washington, D.C. are kind of blaming the parents a little bit. But it could possibly be just the world that they are exposed to and they just want to fit in. And that's how we rock.
0: I'm finna do something to you.
1: Go ahead.
0: National show. Depending on how your answer is, you might get a bunch of hate calls.
1: That's all right.
0: You believe in whoopings?
1: Yes.
0: Oh, okay.
1: Yes.
0: Somebody go, but thank Junior. All right. Stick and stay. When we come right back, man, I got guests in the studios. We're going to ask them about that. Don't move. That's next. All right.
2: Everything that's happening to you is God is processing. Every difficult moment you're having, He just processing you. That's all He's doing. Everything you're going through is preparing you for what you ask God for.

0: Welcome back to the Blessed Beats Live Weekend Syndicated Show. I don't hardly ever bring this guy on the mic, but our producer of the show, Ron, is actually here. Ron, Katori was just talking about holding the parents accountable. How many kids you got?
1: Three.
0: Do you whoop them? Tell the truth. You live on the radio.
1: I believe in
0: you on a Christian station.
1: I'm not going to talk about whooping, but I will say that.
0: Spare the rod.
1: Spoil the child.
0: Where I'm from, my mom said, if you act a clown, if you bring the circus, I'm going to act a clown.
1: Yes, but discipline, you can discipline in several different ways. It's not just always about whooping.
0: All right. Do you believe your children are an example of you, of how you raised them at home?
1: They're a direct reflection.
0: And your kids are well behaved. What do you got, girls, boys? What do you got?
1: I have two girls and one boy.
0: Okay, cool. He was being very nice.

0: 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You got kids?
1: No.
0: Okay, introduce yourself.
1: I'm Tayja Simone.
0: Where are you from?
1: I'm from Michigan.
0: Michigan in the building. Now, Katori was talking about the accountability of the parents. You do got kids, right?
1: No.
0: You don't have kids. Okay. No. All right. So do you believe, is that a direct reflection of your parent, a parenting skill, if your kid's out here breaking windows and stuff?
1: No.
0: It's not?
1: No.
0: What is that?
1: I feel like some children act out based on their parents not being around, based on not being leaders, based on music. So, because I know sometimes kids could act crazy, and then when the mom or dad walks in, they straighten up. Mm. So sometimes it's just a reflection of not being a leader at the moment.
0: Spare the rod, spoil the child. If you a parent, you getting busy? Your kid cutting up at school? Are you pulling up?
1: I believe in discipline, but I believe that discipline starts with the mind first. I'm going to teach you to use your brain okay. So we don't have to go there. But I do believe that discipline is a necessity in raising a child. Not always physical, but, you know.
0: Y'all new generation is just different. I know some Gen X is going to be out here and be like, man, Marcus, answer the phone. 281-886-3915. Eddie Corduroy, recording artist, in the building. How old are you, Eddie?
2: I'm 27.
0: 20, you got kids?
2: Nah.
0: You want kids?
2: Someday.
0: Now, let me ask you this. You don't have kids. If your child, if Eddie Jr. acted just... if Eddie Jr. acted like you...
2: I'm going to think he's doing great.

0: doing great.
1: Yeah, he doing something.
0: Okay, so when you are a parent one day, are you spanking, whooping, punishment? What are you doing?
1: They gonna go to their grandma's house.
0: And let her get busy.
1: And she gonna do what she gonna do.
0: She gonna do what grandma gonna
1: she
0: do.
1: She gonna make sure.
0: Yeah.
1: You feel me? But personally, I don't want to be the one. But, you know.
0: You 27,
1: I'm gonna scare
0: bro.
1: Them.
0: Yeah, you gonna scare
1: them? They gonna think I'm a...
0: which is good. I'll tell y'all this. I've raised my kids. I have five boys. To the point where it's almost like the Lion King. Mm-hmm. When I come in and roar, that's enough for everybody to straighten up. So I don't have to smack my kids. But if you... Never mind. I'm gonna
1: and
0: stay
1: that's
0: out of
1: the
0: that.
1: Mentality part of it.
0: Yeah. That is a mentality. All right. What do you think? 281-886-3915. It has been a great show. Couture, great job with that kind of question.
2: Of course. Of yeah. course. We had to bring it up. It's a little tenuous, but it's all right.
0: Yeah. We can have more conversation like that on next week's show. Or just all you got to do is send us the question or the topic to blessedbeatsmedia@gmail.com.

Stay away, don't get left. Night night, just come outside. Polar Express, see them bright lights. 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
2: Congratulations.
1: Hold on, something weird going on outside. Everybody look.

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0: Welcome to today's encouragement from Our Daily Bread. The Path of Life was written by Kenneth Peterson and read by Wes Ward.
1: He was born a slave in the 1860s. He was sold to a slave owner for the cost of a horse. As a teenager, he witnessed the killing of a black man by a group of white people. Remarkably, George excelled in school, but when he applied to Highland University in Kansas, he was denied admission because of his skin color. Yet through it all, the young man maintained a deep faith in God. George Washington Carver's life verse was Proverbs 3:6. In all thy ways acknowledge him, and he shall direct thy paths. We sometimes feel overwhelmed by our circumstances. We experience setbacks. We find ourselves at a loss for where we should go. But Proverbs encourages us, trust in the Lord with all your heart, and lean not on your own understanding. George Washington Carver followed God's path, persevering against all odds, teaching himself botany and geology, and eventually becoming a renowned scientist. He famously developed hundreds of uses for the peanut plant, but also developed methods of crop rotation that revolutionized agriculture in the United States. God has a way of making the best out of bad situations. Whatever you're facing today, the key is to acknowledge him and listen for his voice. Watch him open up the paths of your life. Today's encouragement was provided by our

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And remember, God got the power to see you.

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0: yeah.
1: Welcome to today's encouragement from Our Daily Bread. The Path of Life was written by Kenneth Peterson and read by Wes Ward.
2: He was born a slave in the 1860s. He was sold to a slave owner for the cost of a horse. As a teenager, he witnessed the killing of a black man by a group of white people. Remarkably, George excelled in school, but when he applied to Highland University in Kansas, he was denied admission because of his skin color. Yet through it all, the young man maintained a deep faith in God. George Washington Carver's life verse was Proverbs 3:6. In all thy ways acknowledge him, and he shall direct thy paths. We sometimes feel overwhelmed by our circumstances. We experience setbacks. We find ourselves at a loss for where we should go. But Proverbs encourages us, trust in the Lord with all your heart and lean not on your own understanding. George Washington Carver followed God's path, persevering against all odds, teaching himself botany and geology, and eventually becoming a renowned scientist. He famously developed hundreds of uses for the peanut plant, but also developed methods of crop rotation that revolutionized agriculture in the United States. God has a way of making the best out of bad situations. Whatever you're facing today, the key is to acknowledge him and listen for his voice. Watch him open up the paths of your life. Today's encouragement was provided by Our Daily Bread.

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God bless you. 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

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Well,

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These little interludes got us in trouble. Hey, where my old school at? 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If you 37 and above, you old school. Just keep that bass line going. Hey!

0: 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Get the word out. It's the word. It's the word.
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1: Yes, yes, yes. 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I'm your host. My name is Marcus Sullivan on Instagram at Marcus Sullivan Live. The motto is follow me and I'll definitely follow you back. Just let me know what market that you are listening from. 118 markets and counting. I thank you in advance for that. You want to follow the show on Instagram, follow the show at Bless Beats Live. And remember, Beats is spelled with a Z, B-E-A-T-Z. Yes, no new music this week because I got my super intern in the building, Young Tory.
2: The one and only, the one and only.
1: And you've been riding out, what, 3 weeks now?
2: 3 weeks and counting.
1: All right, so I'm getting rid of new music because you got something to say. What you talking about, segment four?
2: Today, we're going to talk about holding the parents accountable.
1: Ooh, is that a shot at me?
2: It may be. You could kind of interpret it how you want to.
1: Listen, depends on how this goes, we might be coming back with new music. You know what I'm saying? Don't worry about it. Segment three, we got another artist spotlight. We'll talk to them in segment three. Segment two, Mark White shows up from Alabama. And he's going to make a difference in a minute. And I got the top 15 songs from around the nation. If you want to get in on the show right now, the national number 281-886-3915. Katori, will you help me with this countdown?
2: Sure, no problem. Look, we're going to start it out with Welcome to the Tribe by the one and only Indie Tribe.
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4: 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Whoa.

0: 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You sound so good on that, I might well let you do number 14 as well.
1: Alrighty, so next we got Under the Blood by the Alex Jean.
2: Number 14. Under the Blood.

0: was the number 14 song, Alex Jean, Under the Blood. My wife loved that artist, man. He's an indie artist that's definitely making a lot of noise. Speaking of making a lot of noise, this is brought to you by Samui Supply. 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On Instagram. We serve a big God. Here's the remix coming straight out of Canada. Here's Preston Johnzell with Big God right here on the Blessed Be Show.
1: Number 13.

0: That was Zay Hill. He was Artist of the Year last year, or New Artist of the Year. 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And if you wanted to date, we may come up with a Christian dating site. Should we do that?
1: Nothing wrong with that. Christians need love, too.
0: Yeah, speaking of that, it is one Christian dating site that took all the world by storm. It was called Christian Mingle. Website was so big, Paris Careers named that its number 11 song. Here's Christian Mingle coming straight at you.
2: Number 11.

0: everybody. That was Christian Mingle. Now we have the one and only Kyrian the Light with Forgiven.
1: Number 10.
2: Lord, I ask for your grace over my life as I repent of my sins. I'm asking you to place your anointing over these lyrics and not only fill me with your spirit, but with all the words to carry out this message. And more importantly,

0: That was the number 10 song, 9 songs to go. I think we got a brand new number one. You want to stick and stay for that. Kieran the Light, you know he's from Houston?
1: I didn't know that.
0: Yeah, and actually, he was messing around on TikTok and went viral, went to sleep, and became a Christian hip-hop artist. It's a crazy thing in the world. That's him right there. We got to go to War in the Spirit, and here Shepherd is at number 9 with War.
1: Number 9.
2: Yeah.

0: I love Feud. Everybody knows when him and I get on social media together, we actually cut up. Hello, Jesus is something that he would do. Absolutely love it. Stick and Stay segment.
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0: And this segment is being brought to you by Lockdown Love. Did you know? The Blessed Be Show airs in about 5 state prisons. Idaho State Prison, Knoxville State Prison, Montana State Prison, Wisconsin State Prison, and I cannot remember the last one. But thank you, sir. Thank you, ma'am, for supporting us. And we know those inmates actually need the love. It's called Lockdown Love. So, sir, ma'am, right now, wherever you are, your donations so that they can actually call the show, 281-886-3915, toll-free, and we can answer and collect because of your donations. Send that Cash App to Cash App Blessed Beats, B-L-E-S-S-E-D. Beats is spelled with a Z, B-E-A-T-Z. Shout out to the couples for this one right here. The number 7 song, Hold Up Your Left Hand. You got to show that ice on there. Here's KB featuring Terri Ann at number 7.
1: Number 7.

0: I love Jay right there. Did y'all know, if you're listening, he's actually like a youth pastor too. Now, Katori, I got to say this. You called this song
1: 139.14.
0: And see, last week I called this song 13,914. I still don't know. Maybe I gotta swing by the streets of YouTube. I don't know the name. I just know.
1: It sounds like it would be best how I said it.
0: Say it again.
1: 139.14. It might be best that way.
0: What is 139? I thought it was a locker comment. What is that?
1: Maybe that might be a code for something else. I'm not sure.
0: Say it back and forth. I don't know. If you know what it is, send us a text right now, 281-886-3915. Right now, we are on location with the Indie Tribe. This group reminds me of a Christian Wu-Tang Clan. Yeah, check them out right now. Location, Indie Tribe, goes like this.
2: Number 5.

0: Gotta love him right there. It took me 3 weeks to find out he's actually from Nigeria.
1: Yes,
0: I know.
1: He is.
0: But I know this. He shows up and he shuts down stadiums for Christian artists. It's gotta be dope. There was Way right there. Number three song this week, man. I gotta tell the story to it.
1: Of course.
0: You remember the story to this song?
1: Of course,
0: All right. Legendary R&B artist Usher had the song You Make Me Wanna.
1: Mm-hmm, mm-hmm.
0: Classic song. Song is so amazing. I'm not going to sing it because we're on a Christian station, but I might put it up in my Apple Music. But Aaron Cole showed up, and he had the courage to actually send an email to Usher's people to ask them to clear the sample to that classic song.
1: Yeah.
0: And Usher said, yeah. And so he honored the song by calling the song Usher.
1: In the spirit.
0: In the spirit at number three. Check this one out.
2: Number three.

0: All right, so next we got Jesus is Alive by The Forest Frank.
1: Number two.
2: Muhammad is still in his tomb, and Joseph Smith is still in his tomb, and Buddha is still in his tomb, and Confucius is still in his tomb, but there is one man who was not

0: Sports Frank right there at number two. And if you are on the streets of social media, you are seeing the Jesus is Alive, the challenge going on. And if you can freestyle to it, go to Forrest Frank's page. And I think he's going to choose a winner and put you a verse on that song, Jesus is Alive. I got to tell my other intern, Eddie, to check that out so that he can get on that freestyle. Eddie would actually love the Jesus is Alive beat. I'm going to play it for him in just a minute. Hopefully he drops me a freestyle on the Blessed Beat show and can get on that show. Can you do that for me?
1: Sir.
0: There you go. All right. Now we made it to the number one song this week inside the Blessed Beats Live Weekend Syndicated Show. One of the biggest artists out there, Hovey, it just recently left Reach Records. He left the whole camp to go solo. Absolutely love it. Now he's showing up with the number one song this week. Ron, I'm sorry, your boy Bizzle did not make the countdown. But here Hovey is at number one. It's automatic.
2: Number one.

0: That's the number one song this week across the nation. 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Now it's time to check in Alabama as we make a difference in 1 minute with the homie Mark White. 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
3: 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But we do suggest that you find the instructor first before you apply.
1: One of the things I would like to address as we move into summer, water risks exist year-round.
3: Absolutely, especially here. I'm in Florida. It's the number one cause of death in children ages 1 to 4, drowning is. When we lost Jake, it was the number one accidental. Now it is the leading cause between 1 and 4. Our state, Florida, is seeing record numbers. Every year it's going up and up. And right now we're tracking last year's number, which was almost 130 children in our state that were recorded that lost their lives.
1: For more information about Live Like Jake, go to livelikejake.com. 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

0: 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And remember, Beats is always spelled with a Z, B-E-A-T-Z. This is our segment three. It is an artist spotlight, and we talk about businesses, entrepreneurs, people of the kingdom, just to find out who is doing good in the neighborhood. My name is Marcus Sullivan. I am your host, and this is my first episode of going behind the worship, behind the music, behind the vibe, behind the beat. Where we get a chance to actually sit down with dope people and find out what is going on in their careers, in the community, and behind the scenes of their life to how they get right here to the hot seat. My first guest, man, this is almost a long time coming for this first guest. I know his family well, and I've seen the talent when he was a little kid. Welcome to the show, Ty Cortez. What's happening, my boy?
1: What's up, man? It's so great to be here. Thank you for having me.
0: Man, do me a quick favor before we start right here, man. I want you to look right there in that camera and tell them your social media.
1: Hey, y'all. My social media is Ty_Cortez on all Instagram, TikTok, all social medias.
0: Okay. And it's actually interesting. We got to say TikTok nowadays. I guess I'll say that as well. I'm at Marcus Sullivan Live. You know the motto, follow me, I'll follow back. Man, let's have a quick sit down. And I want to say catch up, but for those people who don't know you, they may know the name. In fact, I was telling my general manager, I said, man, I got a Cortez coming in here. He said, Cortez? I know some of them. So he started name dropping, and I was like, nope. But if you come around here, he looked like one of them. For those people that don't know you, man, introduce yourself. Tell me a little bit about you, some stuff that we don't know.
1: Hey, y'all. My name is Ty Cortez. I am the son of Zacardi Cortez, a national recording gospel artist. I am a 19-year-old singer, producer, and that's pretty much most about my life. That's pretty much most about it.
0: Bro, I've been knowing you, man, from like the early days before we even knew each other. I knew you, right? You said 19, music,
1: yes,
0: producer,
1: yes,
0: writer,
1: yes,
0: all formats. You dabble in hip hop?
1: Hip hop beats for still, but they're still. It's in the core between gospel, but sometimes you can add a little hip-hop beat to it, make it sound a little bit more better for the younger audiences.
0: But yeah.
1: You can also bring some worship in there to make it for the older audiences.
0: So, dabble with hip-hop, R&B?
1: R&B, yes.
0: Okay. And gospel, which man, your generation, y'all are kind of fusing gospel and R&B. What, is there a certain name for this new fusion?
1: You can honestly call it R&B inspirational gospel.
0: I like it.
1: Or you can call it just mainly R&B gospel. That's really the two biggest names for it, though.
0: Yeah. Okay. And man, you actually have a the background. Your mom sing.
1: Yes.
0: Pop sing.
1: Yes.
0: Your uncle sing. Shoot, your grandparents sing. I done seen all of them get busy. Man, what kind of pressure for you coming up? I remember you singing in the youth choir, but before I ask you about the pressure, bro, at what age you knew, man, I can sing too?
1: That age really started around, I would say, about 9 years old.
0: Mm-hmm.
1: When me and my mom first did Who Could Imagine a King by Whitney Houston.
0: Yeah.
1: That was like the first ever time me singing on an actual stage in front of a crowd. And by the time everybody started to cheer, everybody started to lift their hands up in worship.
0: Yeah.
1: That was the time I could figure out, okay, maybe I can really do this.

0: Okay, so you got the gift to actually do it. Did you have the want to do it, or because let me name some sons of some greats, right? You think about Floyd Mayweather, right? He come from a boxing family. They put him in the ring when he was little. He ended up being great. Boom. You have, that's on one hand. Then you have people like Marcus Jordan, who's Michael Jordan's son, and he can't spell basketball, right? Let alone play. Did you want to sing?
1: Yes, and kind of no.
0: Okay.
1: At first, I really wanted to do sports, like okay. football.
0: Yeah.
1: Because I was a bigger kid.
0: Yeah.
1: Everybody expected me to be a beast at football, yeah. similar to Ed Oliver
0: yeah.
1: or Aaron Donald.
0: Look at you.
1: So that's when I did football. But then also, I could sing, and during my time in high school, I kind of started figuring out I like singing a lot more than playing football.
0: Yeah.
1: So at that time during high school, that's when I really figured out, that's when I really found out I want to sing more than I want to play football.
0: Now, I got to ask, bro, you are Gen Z.
1: Z.
0: Yeah. Gosh. you're Gen Z. Let me ask, and then I want to get right into your new music. What made you go gospel? I mean, I know you're a church kid, but what made you go gospel?
1: What made me go gospel? Really, it was the fact that it's just, you know, family patterns. You know, my dad is a gospel singer.
0: Yep.
1: The whole family on that side is gospel singers or closer to it.
0: Yeah.
1: So. Really, it was more about the tradition of singing gospel, mainly and mainly just wanting to worship the Lord,
0: yeah.
1: kind of in my own way,
0: uh-huh.
1: and that's how I just wanted to do gospel.
0: Before we get into to how would you get here, thrusted into radio spotlight, man, you mentioned your dad is a gospel singer. That's got to be a lot of pressure. I was having a conversation a few days ago with one of the interns, and I asked. Is Zaccardi a legend?
1: Yeah, I think.
0: Or is he just dad? Hey, man, listen, I want this for Christmas, dad. What is he?
1: Zaccardi Cortez is actually one of my gospel goats. Dad is actually one of my gospel goats. It does cause a lot of pressure because he's a national recording gospel artist.
0: Yeah.
1: He's all around the world.
0: Yeah.
1: But it does also bring me inspiration. Because he's my father.
0: Yeah.
1: He's my blood. I have my DNA in him.
0: Yeah.
1: So it really just inspires me and makes me feel like if he could do it, then I can do it.
0: Now, at what point does the young lion go, Pops, you don't want none of these on these vocals?
1: Ooh.
0: Are you ready for that? I think you're ready for it.
1: You know what? I will say I'm ready for
0: Listen,
1: it.
0: Listen, this is how you go viral, Ty. This is how you go viral. Look at that camera and say, Pops, I'm on your heels, right?
1: Pops, I'm coming for you. I'm
0: ready. I love it. All right, bro. Man, a lot of people can't become a solo artist and jump into the spotlight, man. But through the gift that I know you have and knowing your family, bro, you here. And, man, I want to break the record. I think the song just came out.
1: Yes.
0: I want to break the record. Let's dive into it. The name of the new record.
1: The name of the record is called Talk About Me.
0: Uh-huh.
1: And really, it was first started as a demo for my pops.
0: Okay.
1: It was supposed to be a demo. But, and my mom actually wrote the lyrics for the song.
0: Uh-huh.
1: And I created the track.
0: Yeah.
1: So when we went to the studio and we demoed the song, we really tried to give it to my pops. And then we kind of kept hearing it. And it was kind of resonated with me. It was feeling very, very spiritually heavy on me.
0: Okay.
1: So I told my pops, hey, can I have this song? Do it for my first single ever.
0: Yeah.
1: And he said, yes, he really likes the idea. And that's how I just started to do this new single.
0: Man, tell us about the song.
1: The song is called Talk About Me. It's really just trying to tell the world, because, you know, we judge a lot of people. We always talk down on people sometimes. And, you know, we don't really pray enough for people.
0: Ooh.
1: So the song really is called If You're Gonna Talk About Me, Pray For Me.
0: Ooh.
1: Because we need to start praying for people and not always talking down on them.
0: Yeah. I got to put you in the hot seat, because I know after you blow up, everybody's going to ask you to do it. Can I get you to sing a little bit on my show right now?
1: Yeah.
0: You ain't going to charge me. Not yet. Next time it's going to be like, man, go for it.
1: This is actually my favorite part. It says...

0: And that was really like my favorite part of the whole song right there.
1: Listen, Cameron, Zaccardi coming for you.
2: Yo, is that Nicole?

0: Nah, bro, I absolutely love it, bro. And I want to say thank you for allowing me to break the song on. And let me ask you this, man. You come from a singing family. A lot of stars to reach for. What do you see this first year as a solo artist going? You've seen the ups, you've seen the industry. How do you see it? I want you to speak it into existence, so when it comes back, I can clip this part and be like, I told you so. Where we going? What's going to happen this year?
1: This year, I hope my song really blows up. I really want to let the song really do its own thing. And then when it starts getting attention, more attention, really start making more music to get that song more attention.
0: Mm-hmm.
1: Maybe promo the heck out of this song.
0: Yeah.
1: You know, make this song really become what it's really supposed to be. Help people understand the message about praying for people more.
0: Yep.
1: Not really talking down on them. And that's really about it.
0: Last thing I'm going to ask you, bro. Dream collaborations outside of Pops. Dream collaborations, dead or alive, dream collaborations.
1: Alive,
0: or in any format, hip hop, R&B, gospel,
1: any format,
0: dream collaboration.
1: I am probably the biggest fan. My whole family knows I'm the biggest fan of Michael Jackson.
0: Hey,
1: I wish, man, that would be awesome. I wish he was still alive.
0: Yeah,
1: that's been like the biggest dream. To just see him.
0: Just see
1: what he's like. Then we go with some alive people. Ty Tribbett.
0: Okay.
1: I would love to do a song with Ty Tribbett.
0: Ty and Ty.
1: Yeah.
0: That'll be bars.
1: Crazy.
0: I'm producing. I said it first. No, go ahead.
1: Crazy thing. That's actually how I got my first name.
0: Wow.
1: Because my dad and mom actually saw Ty Tribbett perform, and they really liked his performance. So. Yep. My dad really wanted to name me kind of after Ty.
0: Yeah.
1: Still have that Cortez, you know? So,
0: put that, give me the, listen, Ty. I could do the beat, some, maybe I could talk on the front. I'm just trying to plug myself. All right. So, Ty Tribbett,
1: Kim Burrell. I would love to sing with Kim Burrell.
0: Yeah.
1: Then we go with another. Dead, but he was a great singer and a great pastor. Pastor Rance.
0: Yeah.
1: I would love to do
0: you love them singers, boy. You're in it. All right, we're gonna get out of here, man. Make sure you do all of the social media things and do the follows. Look right there in the camera, tell them how they can follow you again.
1: You can follow me on Instagram or TikTok, Ty_Cortez.
0: And the music is out where?
1: The music is on all streaming platforms, Apple Music, Spotify, Pandora. YouTube, you can go anywhere. It's everywhere.
0: All right. I am on IG at Marcus Sullivan Live. 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

0: We normally do new music right here. Ron, I'm just going to have to tell you, you're going to have to drop some heat right here because I think Katori is going to get us in trouble. When I come back right after this one song, Katori, what you talking about?
1: We're going to hold those parents accountable.
0: Don't move. That's next.

0: All right, it is the Blessed Beast Live Weekend Syndicated Show. Katori been working all week trying to hold some parents. I got five boys. Maybe she's talking about me, but I don't know. What you got?
1: All righty. So I was doing my usual research, and I found out that we're going to go way to Washington, D.C. on this one. Some parents have decided to come together and really make it a point to say, you know what? Children are out of control. There were some children that decided to go to a Chipotle one day and just completely just knock out glass and things of that sort. And so the parents decided to come together and say, where does this come from? And turns out it comes from them.
0: Home.
1: So basically, we want to talk today about holding the parents accountable, because even when we think about the scripture, the Bible, it talks about how everything that children do, it starts somewhere. It starts at home. And so this really leans into that. How do we hold the parents accountable? Sometimes you have to let parents know, hey, these kids got it from somewhere. Who did they get it from? And so I think it causes us to self-examine. It causes parents to examine themselves and say, okay, what habits am I doing that my children are watching me do and they're, you know, duplicating those things.
0: Yeah.
1: We don't have those conversations anymore, how the things that the parents do, they really can be passed down if the parent is not careful. And so obviously, when we look way up in Washington, D.C., and we see children going into Chipotle and breaking stuff,
0: yeah,
1: it came from somewhere. Kids don't just get angry out of nowhere. So
0: yeah. I got to ask you this. How old are you?
1: I am 22.
0: 22, young intern. I got to ask you this. Well, I'll say this before I ask you the question.
1: Yeah.
0: I've always said, dear parents, your parenting skills are on display as soon as you leave your kids without your supervision.
1: Yes.
0: Right? Do you think when the kids are showing out on social media and cutting up with the teacher and that an example of what they getting at home? Like, or is some kids actually out here just showing out and then they ain't that way at home?
1: Well, it can be that. And then I won't cut the parents too much. You know, we aren't going to cut too much today. There are some kids that are trained well. There are some kids that know what to do. However, when they get out in the world, they start going crazy. So this, you know, thing that I've researched today, the people in Washington, D.C. are kind of blaming the parents a little bit.
0: Yeah.
1: But it could possibly be just the world that they are exposed to and they just want to fit in. And that's how we rock.
0: I'm finna do something to you.
1: Go ahead.
0: National show. Depending on how your answer is, you might get a bunch of hate calls.
1: That's all right.
0: You believe in whoopings?
1: Yes.
0: Oh, okay.
1: Yes.
0: Somebody's going to be like, thank Junior. All right. Stick and stay. When we come right back, man, I got guests in the studios. We're going to ask them about that. Don't move. That's next. All right?
2: Everything that's happening to you is God is processing. Every difficult moment you're having, He just processing you. That's all He's doing. Everything you're going through is preparing you for what you ask God for.
3: Trust the process. Trust the process, yeah. Trust the process. Trust the process, yeah. Trust the process.

0: say no.
1: Trust the process.
2: 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I don't hardly ever bring this guy on the mic, but our producer of the show, Ron, is actually here. Ron, Katori was just talking about holding the parents accountable. How many kids you got?
3: Three.
2: Do you whoop them? Tell the truth. 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
3: I'm not going to talk about whooping, but I will say that.
2: Spare the rod.
3: Spoil the child.
2: Where I'm from, my mom said, if you act a clown, if you bring the circus, I'm going to act a clown.
3: Yes, but discipline, you can discipline in several different ways. It's not just always about whooping.
2: All right. Do you believe your children are an example of you, of how you raised them at home?
3: They're a direct reflection.
2: And your kids are well behaved. What do you got? Girls, boys? What do you got?
3: I have two girls and one boy.
2: Okay, cool. He was being very nice.

0: 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You got kids?
1: No.
0: Okay, introduce yourself.
1: I'm Tasia Simone.
0: Where you from?
1: I'm from Michigan.
0: Michigan in the building. Now, Katori was talking about the accountability of the parents. You do got kids, right?
1: No.
0: You don't have kids. Okay.
1: No.
0: All right. So do you believe it's that a direct reflection of your parent, a parenting skill, if your kid's out here breaking windows and stuff?
1: No.
0: It's not?
1: No.
0: What is that?
1: I feel like some children act out based on their parents not being around, based on not being leaders, based on music. So, because I know sometimes kids could act crazy and then when the mom or dad walks in, they straighten up.
0: Mm.
1: So sometimes it's just a reflection of not being a leader at the moment.
0: Spare the rod, spoil the child. If you a parent, you getting busy? Your kid cutting up at school? Are you pulling up?
1: I believe in discipline, but I believe that discipline starts with the mind first. I'm going to teach you to use your brain so we don't have to go there. But I do believe that discipline is a necessity in raising a child. Not always physical, but, you know.
0: Y'all new generation is just different. I know some Gen X's is going to be out here and be like, man, Marcus, answer the phone. 281-886-3915. Eddie Corduroy, recording artist, in the building. How old are you, Eddie?
2: I'm 27.
0: 20, you got kids?
2: Nah.
0: You want kids?
2: Someday.
0: Now, let me ask you this. You don't have kids. If your child, if Eddie Jr. acted just... if Eddie Jr. acted like you...
2: I'm going to think he's doing great.
0: He's doing great?
2: Yeah, he's doing something.
0: Okay, so when you are a parent one day, are you spanking, whooping, punishment? What are you doing?
2: They're going to go to their grandma's house.
0: And let her get busy.
2: And she going to do what she going to do.
0: She going to do what grandma going to do.
2: She going to make sure.
0: Yeah.
2: You feel me? But personally, I don't want to be the one. But, you know.
0: You're 27,
2: I'm gonna
0: bro.
2: I'm going to scare them.
0: Yeah, you're going to scare them.
2: They going to think I'm a...
0: which is good. I'll tell y'all this. I've raised my kids. I have five boys to the point where it's almost like the Lion King.
2: Mm-hmm.
0: When I come in and roar, that's enough for everybody to straighten up. So I don't have to spank my kids. But if you never mind, I'm gonna
2: and that's the
0: that.
2: Mentality part of it.
0: Yeah, that is a mentality. All right, what do you think? 281-886-3915. It has been a great show, Katori. Great job with that kind of question.
1: Of course. We had to bring it up. It's a little tenuous, but it's all right.
0: Yeah, we can have more conversation like that on next week's show, or just all you got to do is send us the question or the topic to blessedbeatsmedia@gmail.com.

Night night, stay away, don't get left. 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
2: Let's go work out.
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2: Congratulations.
1: Hold on, something weird going on outside. 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

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Well, I'm Shawn Michaels, and this week, Jeremy Camp talks about the importance of earthly things. Jennifer Deibler from FFH tells us what motherhood is like, and we'll get inside a classic with Cindy Morgan. 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And kicking off the show this week, it's a group that toured with Radio Disney live. Originally called Jumpstart, here's Jump 5 with Spinning Around on Christian Music Rewind. 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
1: My name is Philip. I'm calling from Mustang, Oklahoma. And I'd like to hear something by DeMarco and Key, something jazzy. But if you can get that request on for me, I'd greatly appreciate it. Thank you.
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0: classics live on here on Christian Music Rewind with the spotlight right now on Jeremy Camp. And one of the things that's kept him grounded is keeping an eternal perspective during his everyday life.
1: I just think in our lives, I think we hold on so dear to this earth and the temporal things of this earth. I think it's so important to have that eternal perspective to where, you know, what are the things that we're doing here in this earth? If we're not doing them for Christ, it's all in vain. You know, and I share this all the time, but it's really true. Whatever we do, basically, the only thing that matters is what we do for Jesus. It's the only thing that's going to matter. An eternal perspective. We can't hold on so dear to the temporal. See, this is not our home. This is just a temporary dwelling place, basically, to the one day being with Christ forever and eternity. And so we can't hold on to the things that are so dear to us here in this earth. We have to let them go and say, God, I want every part of my mindset to be as Colossians 3, to set your minds on things above, not on things of this earth. And that should be our desire and our passion. It's funny because we were just buying some furniture for a house, you know, because we just bought a new house. And not to be like, you know, one of those type of people who are like, no, I'm not going to buy anything because it's all going to burn. But we were like literally thinking this could really all go. Our house could be smashed. Our house could go up in a tornado, or something could happen to where all this would be so futile. It'd just be gone, you know, and am I okay with that? But yeah, there's nothing wrong with, you know, going out and, you know, getting things or whatever. But it's like, if that's your main focus and desire and your passion, there's something wrong, because that could go away like that. I could, this ministry that God's given me, this music, it could be taken away from me so quickly. As quickly as it was given to me, it could be taken away. And to be aware that if that happens, am I content saying, God, okay, it's okay. It's easy to say, but how willing are we actually to do that? Lord, whatever it takes.
0: From his debut album in 2002, this is Jeremy Camp with I Still Believe on Christian Music Rewind.

0: Christian Music Rewind and David Meese from his final full-length album to hit the charts. That's the title track, Once in a Lifetime. And I'm Shawn Michaels with this week's Mystery Sound Quiz. 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

0: Christian Music Rewind and Amy Grant. She's on this week's trip to Christian music's past. Well, you know, it was 1997 when we lost a Christian music legend in a tragic highway accident. Rich Mullins passed away, and Amy Grant is one of the numerous artists in Christian music who was impacted by the life of Rich.
1: Well, I think about the shoeless man taken to an extreme. You know, most of us love the first spring day that you can kick your shoes off. But nobody had calluses on their feet like he did. And he was that way with spiritual things too. You know, most of us, we kind of have a brush with God, and we are enamored and frightened and pulled in, but it's always kind of that barely leaning in. And Rich just had a way of running headlong into the unknown that was frightening to most of us. But in his own unique way, it seemed he always was able to find the edge and look into the abyss and come back and write a song about it and tell us what he'd seen.
0: One of the final songs Rich Mullins wrote but never had a chance to record is My Deliverer. Thanks to Rich's Ragamuffin Band, though, it became a posthumous number one hit in 1998, almost a year after Rich's death. And it's still a classic that lives on today on Christian Music Rewind.

Christian Music Rewind and Anointed with their 1995 hit, The Call. Hey, I'm Shawn Michaels. Back around this time in 1994, singer Susan Ashton had an opportunity that was pretty rare for a Christian artist. She was asked to be the opening act for one of the biggest names in the music world, Garth Brooks. It was on his European tour that 83,000 people ended up seeing Susan Ashton and Garth Brooks throughout Germany, Scotland, Denmark, and England. And it may have sparked Susan's later decision to go into country music. Well, here's Susan Ashton right now with a hit from 1992, Here in My Heart. It's on Christian Music Rewind.

We're heading back to 2002 this week on the Retro Top 3 Countdown. And as Brazil was going on to win the 17th World Cup Tournament, these were the three biggest hits on the Christian charts. Starting with Third Day at number 3 this week in 2002, here's It's All Right on the Christian Music Rewind Retro Top 3 Countdown.

0: Mark Schultz heading towards the top of the charts this week in 2002. Back in His Arms Again sits at number 2 on the Christian Music Rewind Retro Top 3 Countdown. But hey, at number 1, it was a final milestone for the group 4Him. After 9 albums, over 20 chart-topping hits, 4Him would score their final number 1 song with Surrender. Here's 4Him's Kirk Sullivan on the reason for ending the group.
1: There's a season for everything. We had a good run, and it was a great season. And I share this in concert. To become what God wants us to be requires change, requires another step in the journey. So I think for us to become ultimately what God wants us to be, there has to be change, because if we stay in one place too long, we become stagnant. And we've all been doing things to stretch our wings, so to speak. So this is not, it's not something that all of a sudden that plopped itself upon us. We've all seen it coming. So, but it's a good thing. It's time to do something.
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0: Christian Music Rewind, where the classics live on. I'm Shawn Michaels, and I've got another classic from Michael W. Smith just in minutes, but the spotlight right now is on FFH. The core of that group is husband and wife Jeremy and Jennifer Deibler. Now, in 2002, Jennifer gave birth to their first child, Hutch. Here's Jennifer on how being a mother has impacted her life.
1: Motherhood affects you in every way, and I really didn't realize that. I mean, my sister has three kids, and some of my friends had kids, and I was always like, what, you just leave them with the babysitter, and you still go do, you know, you just do your thing. Your baby should not change your life. Your life should go on. Well, now I have a baby of my own, and I realize it changes everything. I mean, your perspective on everything, and I don't want to just leave him at home and go do my normal thing. I want to be with him all the time. I mean, it's amazing. It's just the best thing that's ever happened. I remember feeling like, I have no time, I'm so tired. And now I really don't have any time, and I can't imagine having more. You know how people do that, but they do, and you live through it, but I just can't even imagine, and I can't remember what it was like. We talk about that sometimes. What did we do? What did we talk about? Because we talk about him all the time.
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1: Have you been to Sam's? They're like Walmart on steroids. These huge, big... Sam's is huge, and you can't buy things in normal quantities either. Everything's extra large, jumbo. Who needs 22 pounds of mayonnaise? Really? I'm running around. I feel like a kid. I'm running up to my mom. Look, Mom! Raisin. Yeah. I love Walmart. My favorite thing about Walmart is the greeter, right? Because they're the same. Everywhere you go, you walk in, there they are, right at the front, 109 years old. They got those greeter glasses, the big, thick glasses, you know, glasses so thick if they went outside, the sun would magnify their head into a raisin. Yeah. That may be an elderly thing, actually, because my grandmother, she turns 98 in 4 days, amazing woman, and she every year gets bigger and rounder glasses, right? She's starting to look like an owl, okay? No lie, during Christmas, she was falling asleep in front of the TV, and the Gaithers came on. I was like, Grandmother, get up, look who's on TV. She grabbed her glasses, she goes, who? But I love my grandmother because nobody's ever said to her, you know, or said about her, man, I wonder what she's thinking, you know, because even when my grandfather passed away, my dad called me. I was like, wow, what was grandfather's last words? And he said, well, he didn't have any because grandmother was with him till the end. I love the family reunions because I'm a big advocate of family's important. It's awesome. I love the family reunions. Just the food was always, it was like a mixed blessing, really. It'd be like getting a kidney transplant from a bedwetter, you know.
2: 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Hey, I'm Shawn Michaels, and I've got more classics coming up with Newsboys in minutes. 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

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And here's one for Joe in Tampa, Florida. He likes classic Al Denson. Be the One is a classic that lives on Christian Music Rewind.

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1: You know, sometimes as music fans, we tend to put artists on a pedestal, forgetting that they also have problems and struggles and are just real people like us. Well, Cindy Morgan will tell you that that's certainly true as she gets inside the music to share about a personal issue that led to one of her favorite songs.
2: I think in terms of, like, songs that have a special meaning to me and connection with other people, one of the things that I battled with and still battle with is fear, and I think a lot of people struggle with fear, and the song I Will Be Free was kind of written about my own personal battle with overcoming fear, and I had an experience one night at a concert when I was touring, and when I was heavy into touring, and a lot of singers, especially if you sing, you know, really kind of songs that kind of take a lot out of you vocally, there was a night where I had no voice. And my voice was completely shot, and I was going to sing I Will Be Free, and I knew that I didn't have it. I knew I did not have those high notes, and I just told the audience kind of where I was at, and that there was a special song, and I didn't know how it was going to come out, but I was going to do it anyway, and I sang it, and I got to the chorus, and the audience, they sang the chorus for me. All of them just sang, I will be free to run the mountain. It was such a cool thing because it was like they just met me at my need, you know, and it was a neat memory. And I've had a lot of stories about that song over the years. And so that's a really special song for people to just, whatever it is that kind of feels like it ties you down, that Christ has really given us the power to overcome that and to be free from that.
0: Christian Music Rewind.

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0: Welcome to today's encouragement from Our Daily Bread. The Path of Life was written by Kenneth Peterson and read by Wes Ward.
1: He was born a slave in the 1860s. He was sold to a slave owner for the cost of a horse. As a teenager, he witnessed the killing of a black man by a group of white people. Remarkably, George excelled in school, but when he applied to Highland University in Kansas, he was denied admission because of his skin color. Yet through it all, the young man maintained a deep faith in God. George Washington Carver's life verse was Proverbs 3:6. In all thy ways acknowledge him, and he shall direct thy paths. We sometimes feel overwhelmed by our circumstances. We experience setbacks. We find ourselves at a loss for where we should go. But Proverbs encourages us, trust in the Lord with all your heart and lean not on your own understanding. George Washington Carver followed God's path, persevering against all odds, teaching himself botany and geology, and eventually becoming a renowned scientist. He famously developed hundreds of uses for the peanut plant, but also developed methods of crop rotation that revolutionized agriculture in the United States. God has a way of making the best out of bad situations. Whatever you're facing today, the key is to acknowledge him and listen for his voice. Watch him open up the paths of your life. Today's encouragement is provided by Our Daily Bread.

0: Hello, hello, hello. 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We would love to hear from you. And remember, God got the power to see you through.
1: I've been catching vibes lately. Feels like I gotta try lately. Not 'cause it's even right, maybe. The questions on my mind, pacing my race. And it looks like the time's changing. Everybody life's saving. I can't just be light chasing.

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0: sing to Jesus Christ this morning. Thank you, amen. Amen. Thank you for the praise and worship team. Yeah. Thank you for our loving pastor, mother, Dr. Geraldine
1: Phillips. Yes.
0: We thank all the village. We thank our brother Charlie and his wife for coming on down.
1: Amen.
0: We thank the musicians, we thank the youth, but thank my daughter and my granddaughters that are here. All of us not around, but take the time out to bring praise and honor and glory to God and my Father.
1: Amen.
0: While you still stand, we're going to go to a familiar passage of scripture and we're going to all join into it. It's coming out of Matthew chapter 6, verse 10. And we prayed this, but we're going to pray. It's a prayer that God, Jesus gave the disciples to pray. Matthew chapter 6, verse 10. It's, when you get there, say amen.
2: Amen.
1: All right.
0: I'll say, that's right. Okay, I'm going to start at 8. But be ye therefore like unto them, for your Father knoweth that things which you have need of before you ask him.
2: Yes.
0: So he already know what you need, amen.
2: Amen.
0: A good father knows what the child needs, amen? No matter how old he get, your father knows what you need, amen? And 9, and after this manner, therefore pray ye. Y'all can pray with me. Our Father, which art in heaven, hallowed be thy name. Thy kingdom come, thy will be done, in earth as it is in heaven.
3: Give us this day our daily bread.
0: Amen. You may be seated. Amen. The prayer says, Our Father. Amen.
2: Yes.
0: When he says Our Father, he's referring to a deity, the spiritual father. God in heaven, amen. But it denotes that there's a relationship between what? Father and son. Father and daughter. So he prayed to his father, asking, let your will be done on earth as it is in heaven.
2: Yeah.
0: A good father knows that they want the best for their child, amen.
2: Amen.
0: A good father understands and knows that he has to protect his wife, his children, and his home, amen?
2: Yes.
0: A good father understands that he has to provide for his family, amen? A good father will sacrifice and make the sacrifice that's needed to provide for his family.
2: Yes.
0: And as men and as fathers, sometimes we take a beating. We've been called dirty dogs. We've been called low down. We've been called no good. But each day we have to look up and say, Our Father, which art in heaven.
2: Yeah.
0: In times like Brother Charles and I, Brother Charlie and I, we know that we've been away when we didn't have an opportunity to have or be around our children. We didn't have an opportunity to be around our families, but we prayed to Our Father, which was in heaven, hallowed be his name, and he helped us through every situation. Amen. We used to get up in the morning at 5 in the morning and go pray before we go to our daily duties. We didn't have to ask nobody to come pray. 15 to 20 men would come to the chapel, and they would pray every morning at 5 in the morning. To who? Our Father, which is in heaven. Amen. And he heard our prayers, amen?
2: Amen.
0: We stand here to testify about the Father's prayers. One of the things, if we're in a relationship with the Father, the question was asked to Jesus in Luke chapter 2, verse 49. You can make a mental note of that or note. When he asked, where was he? His mother and his parents was looking for him. He told them, I must be about my Father's business. Today's message is, are we about our Father's business? Amen.
2: Amen.
0: Your father, your mother wants the best for all of us. Amen.
2: Yeah.
0: And those sacrifices that they have made for us, they were made for us to advance in life, to be better in life, to raise our families and our children as they were taught, as we were taught. Amen. But when we have a relationship with God, our Father, he gives us the template, if you will, of a father.
2: Oh my God.
0: Some people have not had their fathers around and due to the senseless violence that's happening in our community, a lot of our children has lost their fathers at a young age. Very young age. So they are left either with an uncle or some church member or somebody to look to as a father figure to help them along the ways of life.

0: You know that this prayer is one of the vital reasons or attributes of communicating with God.
1: Yes.
0: It's vital that we have prayer.
1: Yes.
0: That's the discipline that we need to have in our life.
1: Yes.
0: Somebody pray for me.
1: Okay.
0: Somebody had me on their mind.
1: Yes.
0: Somebody took the time to pray for me.
1: Yes.
0: We might ask, how do we get there today? Why do I love the Lord? Why when my sister went when I was in the world, she saw scriptures that contradicted the way that I was living. Amen. It's because somebody took the time to pray for you and they prayed for me. We ask, why do we come to church? Why do I feel good about myself? Because somebody took the time to pray for you. Amen. Amen. And when I have a relationship with God, my Father, I know that he has an eternal plan for my life.
2: Yes.
0: God's plan for your life is eternal. Somebody said, what about the one that was abandoned by their father and their mother? God still had a plan for their life. What about the one somebody left in an orphanage and just said, yeah, I don't want to deal with this child anymore. Left them at a doorstep. God still had a plan for their life. Amen? Because the plan of God for your life will manifest regardless of your circumstances. Amen? What does God have for your life? That is why it's important when we have a relationship with God, we communicate with him, he communicates with us, and we find out, why was I created?

0: What am I created for? And most times in church, that's why when you see the children are dancing, most times people have got all their talents from the church first. This is where they learn to hit a bad note. This is where they learn to sing bad. This is where they learn to perfect their oratorical skills. This is where they learn to perfect their being leadership. But what happens is that times, once the world gets to see the refined you, the better you, they didn't get the chance to see you in your making. But when the world got a chance to see you in your glory, you go give all your gifts to the world and then not to God. That is why you can see on TV every one of these entertainers and stars, they're falling by the wayside.
1: Oh, yes.
0: Because they refuse sometimes to come back and give glory and credit to the Creator, to our Father, to where they had got it from. Amen.

angel, you would have been an archangel somewhere in heaven. You're not. I'm not. So we're going to be fallible to mistakes. We're human. But as we know that our Father, which art in heaven, hallowed be thy name. And if I can pray that prayer, your kingdom come. Let your kingdom come in my life. Let your kingdom come in my household. Let your kingdom come in my job. Let your kingdom come. And as it is in earth, so should it be in heaven. So whatever God has for you in heaven, you should be manifesting that thing here on earth. You should be manifesting greatness. You should be manifesting health. You should be manifesting wealth. Whatever God has for you in heaven, and it's for you to be here on earth. Don't wait till you get to heaven. I don't need to go in heaven. Yes, he is. We used to preach this thing in the prison house when we had nothing. We used to preach this stuff like this when we had a can of a mackerel or a can of tuna and a 25-cent ramen noodle soup.

0: No matter where we was at, we gonna give God the praise. Yeah. Yeah. And that is what we should be doing. Amen. Yeah. Y'all brought y'all shouting to?
1: Okay. Yeah. All right now.
0: Can I get an amen?
2: Amen.
0: Amen. Amen. Yeah. We know we're going to be mindful of the time because it is Father's Day. We want you to celebrate and be with your loved ones as well. Amen. Amen. Amen. Amen. Okay, so some of the things we covered about God's plan for our life. In Jeremiah 1:15, he says he knew you before you were formed. Yeah.

0: Once we are able to tap into this divine DNA that God has for us, there's nothing that would be impossible for to do it here on earth. Amen?
1: Amen.
0: And then he says, before Jesus left, we have to understand that as a father, he has a plan and a purpose for your life, and he has a future in mind. He has your future in mind. A good father, understand, parent, knows that he plans his child's future. He may put up with college. He may go get life insurance. He may go, you know, invest in this or go buy the home so I can leave for my father, for my children. Yeah.

0: life for who? Their children. And that is why it's important that we have to cherish what and respect what our children do, I mean, what our parents have done for us. And whatever they've done for us, we got to not bring it up a notch, amen?
1: Okay.
0: It can't be, I can bring it down.
1: Right.
0: You know, it got to go up a notch.
1: Go up a notch.
2: Yeah. Greater.
0: Greater works.
2: Yeah.
0: Thank you. You said he would do.
2: Yeah.
0: The thing about it, we know as young children, as parents, I all the time tell my nephew, I say, hey, man, yeah, I've been young too. I know how to have some fun. Y'all ain't going to be having no fun.
1: That's right.
0: Fun.
1: That's right.
0: Man, look here. But what I tell them is that, because I don't want them to think that I have been there before.
2: Yep.
0: Everything in moderation.
2: Yep.
0: You might go turn off, but learn to turn it down.
2: Right.
0: You might go a little bit far here, but learn to make it back over here.
1: Yes, Jesus.
0: See, those are the instructions, because guess what? The more that you say, you know what, the more you stay over here, the more you're going to realize, man, I don't need that stuff. I ain't missing nothing.
1: Right. Come on. Amen, amen, amen.
0: All my friends die. They get into trouble. They go into prison. What do you want to be around that stuff for?
1: Come on.
0: A good father plans for his future, amen? In John 14:3, he says, where I go to what? Prepare a place for you. That where I am, you may be also. So he goes to prepare a place for you and me. That's our Father, which are in heaven. Amen?
2: Yes, amen.
0: That's the type of Father we need. And in Ephesians chapter 2:10, he says, we are his workmanship, created unto good works.
1: Good work.
0: That means I'm working with God and he's working with me. I'm a co-labor with God.
1: Yes, Lord.
0: I'm with the divine creator of the earth, the universe.
2: Yes.
0: What more power do you need than that? The divine creator?
2: Yes, Lord.
0: That you were made in his image and his likeness? That you can call things that's not as though they were?
2: Yes.

0: it's in your DNA. But you got to call it. You got to believe. You got to have a relationship with God. You have to pray. You have to meditate. You have to try to abstain from these worldly desires sometimes. I know it ain't easy because everybody's vying for your attention. Everybody wants your money. So sometimes you got to detach. Sometimes you got to unplug. Sometimes you got to turn it off. Sometimes you got to steal away. Sometimes you just got to go on your own. This is why Jesus said, y'all stay here. I'm going on the other side. Why I had to do that? Because I'm tired of dealing. I don't have the capacity to deal with everybody's stuff all day. I'm the only one human being. And the pastor knows this. I can't take on everybody's problems all the time. Superman has to take his cape off sometimes. Superwoman has to take a cape off sometimes. A mother child, listen, I'm telling you, the oldest child, make sure they got some food in here. Make sure they got what's the name? Baby got to be asleep by 9. Y'all do. I'm going to go. I'm going to need a break. Yeah. And mama pull off, go somewhere, go where she got to go. Because she got to get away. Yeah. Right. Maybe she remember we was living in the projects real quick. Are y'all all right?
1: Yeah. Yes.
0: We had a basement up in Westwood Village. And you thought it was my father's basement. We had a top apartment. But everybody shared this basement. There was two sides. Four apartments.

0: It's on four apartments in the building, two up and two down. Cockroach run everywhere. Listen to the So you bomb one, then they go to the other side. You bomb that side, then they go to the other side. Y'all talking about broke, does that be real now? I know we done got a little clean and better, but that's sometimes how things happen. That's just the way it was. So now you prepared a better place for us. Hallelujah. So what would happen was I'd say, no, we're dead. You saw that? No. I go downstairs to get one of my bikes. I said, Dad, it's you. He down in his dark lights on the competition. Yeah, go get your bike, go out there and play. Okay. Know what he told me. Hit me one! Yeah. You know what that means. Yeah. Go. So, yeah, that was his man cave. Yeah. That was his man. He took it and made the project basement his man cave. But it took me years to understand what was going on. Oh, he had his rest. Daddy tied. He done did some overtime from Pratt and Whitney. He made sure food is in the refrigerator. He made sure clothes on our back. He made sure we had a roof over our head. And a mom had a car to drive. But now it's time to take care of himself.
1: Yeah.
0: What's my point? As men, we suffer a lot of things that you may not understand as women. And today is our day.
1: Uh-huh.
0: I don't want to hear that about I'm a man and a woman today.
1: Right.
0: Just say, will a real man please stand up?

0: your household. Amen. Moving on. Now, let's talk about God the Father as a universal fatherhood. And Psalm chapter 68, verse 3, and we almost wrap it up, okay? Psalm 68:3. What did I say? Verse 3?
1: Yes.
0: Oh, yeah. You still gonna preach it, amen? We started to. The Lord hath made known his salvation. His righteousness hath he openly shown in the light of the heathen. He hath remembrance of his mercy and his truth before the house of Israel. All the ends of the earth have received the salvation of God. Now, that's not the one. But what I want to know what is talking about a universal purpose of God. But basically, what it's talking about is God as your. Many of us have our biological fathers has left. Sometimes you might not have. You might have went to heaven or whatever it is, right? But he says, I'll be a father to the fatherless. And a father to the widow. So this is a universal application of fatherhoodship because it doesn't matter, again, if your father left you, if you don't know him. He says, I'll be a father to the fatherless. And a father to the widow. And then there's divine vengeance. As a father, he knows how to protect his children and execute judgment if somebody messes with his children. Just like a mama bear. Let me tell you, y'all see that cub around? You better go somewhere. Because that mama bear around, and boy, you better get away from that. It's just like a father. He's going to execute vengeance upon his children. If he hears his child is in trouble, he runs. He put everything down. We don't advocate violence. But I want to give an example. That there was a case where the police shot that boy and killed him. His father ran. I'm not advocating this. Or saying he did anything right. He felt he should take justice in his own hand and go run down the police. I leave that up to the courts to decide. What I'm saying is that our passion, our love for our children, and as father, will take you to a place you may not want to go. Pastor, done clean us up now, but I'm gonna tell y'all about pastor before. I didn't before church. Oh, right about around there, about. When we were little, see in the projects, I was a little spread. They're bullying. They'll jump on you.
2: Yep, will.
0: Call you all kind of name.
2: That's right.
0: So I think mom had enough one day. Me crying. You come here crying no more. You get you something?
2: That's what my mom.
0: And you wear tails. You know what
3: yeah. That's what my mom.
0: That's what my mom. And you fight back.
4: That's
0: all I had need to hear. I can take from here. What's my point? Fight for what you want to have. Have faith. Your heavenly Father got your back. God bless you. Amen.
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0: Welcome to today's encouragement from Our Daily Bread. 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
1: He was born a slave in the 1860s. He was sold to a slave owner for the cost of a horse. As a teenager, he witnessed the killing of a black man by a group of white people. Remarkably, George excelled in school, but when he applied to Highland University in Kansas, he was denied admission because of his skin color. Yet through it all, the young man maintained a deep faith in God. George Washington Carver's life verse was Proverbs 3:6. In all thy ways acknowledge him, and he shall direct thy paths. We sometimes feel overwhelmed by our circumstances. We experience setbacks. We find ourselves at a loss for where we should go. But Proverbs encourages us, trust in the Lord with all your heart and lean not on your own understanding. George Washington Carver followed God's path, persevering against all odds, teaching himself botany and geology, and eventually becoming a renowned scientist. He famously developed hundreds of uses for the peanut plant, but also developed methods of crop rotation that revolutionized agriculture in the United States. God has a way of making the best out of bad situations. Whatever you're facing today, the key is to acknowledge him and listen for his voice. Watch him open up the paths of your life. Today's encouragement is provided by Our Daily Bread.
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And remember, God got the power.

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0: Welcome to today's encouragement from Our Daily Bread. The Path of Life was written by Kenneth Peterson and read by Wes Ward.
1: He was born a slave in the 1860s. He was sold to a slave owner for the cost of a horse. As a teenager, he witnessed the killing of a black man by a group of white people. Remarkably, George excelled in school, but when he applied to Highland University in Kansas, he was denied admission because of his skin color. Yet through it all, the young man maintained a deep faith in God. George Washington Carver's life verse was Proverbs 3:6. In all thy ways acknowledge him, and he shall direct thy paths. We sometimes feel overwhelmed by our circumstances. We experience setbacks. We find ourselves at a loss for where we should go. But Proverbs encourages us, trust in the Lord with all your heart and lean not on your own understanding. George Washington Carver followed God's path, persevering against all odds, teaching himself botany and geology, and eventually becoming a renowned scientist. He famously developed hundreds of uses for the peanut plant, but also developed methods of crop rotation that revolutionized agriculture in the United States. God has a way of making the best out of bad situations. Whatever you're facing today, the key is to acknowledge him and listen for his voice. Watch him open up the paths of your life. Today's encouragement was provided by Our Daily.

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And remember,

0: Ooh, them sopranos struggling. God gonna give you double. 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Let's sing the whole line. God gonna give you double. What? 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

0: 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Come on and sing it, Daryl.
1: In my distress, you heard my cry.
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0: Welcome to today's encouragement from Our Daily Bread. The Path of Life was written by Kenneth Peterson and read by Wes Ward.
1: He was born a slave in the 1860s. He was sold to a slave owner for the cost of a horse. As a teenager, he witnessed the killing of a black man by a group of white people. Remarkably, George excelled in school, but when he applied to Highland University in Kansas, he was denied admission because of his skin color. Yet through it all, the young man maintained a deep faith in God. George Washington Carver's life verse was Proverbs 3:6. In all thy ways acknowledge him, and he shall direct thy paths. We sometimes feel overwhelmed by our circumstances. We experience setbacks. We find ourselves at a loss for where we should go. But Proverbs encourages us, trust in the Lord with all your heart, and lean not on your own understanding. George Washington Carver followed God's path, persevering against all odds, teaching himself botany and geology, and eventually becoming a renowned scientist. He famously developed hundreds of uses for the peanut plant, but also developed methods of crop rotation that revolutionized agriculture in the United States. God has a way of making the best out of bad situations. Whatever you're facing today, the key is to acknowledge him and listen for his voice. Watch him open up the paths of your life. Today's encouragement was provided by Our Daily.

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God bless you. 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

0: Welcome to today's encouragement from Our Daily Bread. The Path of Life was written by Kenneth Peterson and read by Wes Ward.
1: He was born a slave in the 1860s. He was sold to a slave owner for the cost of a horse. As a teenager, he witnessed the killing of a black man by a group of white people. Remarkably, George excelled in school, but when he applied to Highland University in Kansas, he was denied admission because of his skin color. Yet through it all, the young man maintained a deep faith in God. George Washington Carver's life verse was Proverbs 3:6. In all thy ways acknowledge him, and he shall direct thy paths. We sometimes feel overwhelmed by our circumstances. We experience setbacks. We find ourselves at a loss for where we should go. But Proverbs encourages us, trust in the Lord with all your heart and lean not on your own understanding. George Washington Carver followed God's path, persevering against all odds, teaching himself botany and geology, and eventually becoming a renowned scientist. He famously developed hundreds of uses for the peanut plant, but also developed methods of crop rotation that revolutionized agriculture in the United States. God has a way of making the best out of bad situations. Whatever you're facing today, the key is to acknowledge him and listen for his voice. Watch him open up the paths of your life. Today's encouragement is provided by Our Daily.
2: Thank you so much. Does anybody love the Lord tonight? What an awesome privilege it is to be alive and to be saved. Oh, come on. The world embraces confusion. For those of us who know that Jesus is Lord, we're glad to be saved. Anybody glad you told the Lord yes? Ooh, hallelujah. You know, I've been in a lot of situations

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Jesus. There's power in his name. Jesus. You ever been about to be in a car wreck and you called him? Jesus. In the hospital. Jesus. Just a month ago, I didn't even know I was dying until they woke me up. I woke up and I had oxygen on my face and IVs in my arm, and my family was flustered saying, I said, what's wrong? What's wrong? I said, we were losing you. My O2 had dropped to 40.

0: Kim.
1: Hello, hello, hello. God bless you. 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And remember, hey, check, God check, got check. The power to see you.
2: Yeah, yeah. Whoa, whoa. If there's one thing I know.
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0: Welcome to today's encouragement from Our Daily Bread. 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
1: He was born a slave in the 1860s. He was sold to a slave owner for the cost of a horse. As a teenager, he witnessed the killing of a black man by a group of white people. Remarkably, George excelled in school, but when he applied to Highland University in Kansas, he was denied admission because of his skin color. Yet through it all, the young man maintained a deep faith in God. George Washington Carver's life verse was Proverbs 3:6. In all thy ways acknowledge him, and he shall direct thy paths. We sometimes feel overwhelmed by our circumstances. We experience setbacks. We find ourselves at a loss for where we should go. But Proverbs encourages us, trust in the Lord with all your heart and lean not on your own understanding. George Washington Carver followed God's path, persevering against all odds, teaching himself botany and geology, and eventually becoming a renowned scientist. He famously developed hundreds of uses for the peanut plant, but also developed methods of crop rotation that revolutionized agriculture in the United States. God has a way of making the best out of bad situations. Whatever you're facing today, the key is to acknowledge him and listen for his voice. Watch him open up the paths of your life. Today's encouragement is provided by Our Daily.

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And remember,

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1: I know that I never would have made it. I don't think they gon' believe me. I know the devil really hated the day I let the spirit lead me. See, back then I was hungry. Satan found a way to feed me. I made changes for the best and for the people.

0: Welcome to today's encouragement from Our Daily Bread. The Path of Life was written by Kenneth Peterson and read by Wes Ward.
1: He was born a slave in the 1860s. He was sold to a slave owner for the cost of a horse. As a teenager, he witnessed the killing of a black man by a group of white people. Remarkably, George excelled in school, but when he applied to Highland University in Kansas, he was denied admission because of his skin color. Yet through it all, the young man maintained a deep faith in God. George Washington Carver's life verse was Proverbs 3:6. In all thy ways acknowledge him, and he shall direct thy paths. We sometimes feel overwhelmed by our circumstances. We experience setbacks. We find ourselves at a loss for where we should go. But Proverbs encourages us, trust in the Lord with all your heart and lean not on your own understanding. George Washington Carver followed God's path, persevering against all odds, teaching himself botany and geology, and eventually becoming a renowned scientist. He famously developed hundreds of uses for the peanut plant, but also developed methods of crop rotation that revolutionized agriculture in the United States. God has a way of making the best out of bad situations. Whatever you're facing today, the key is to acknowledge him and listen for his voice. Watch him open up the paths of your life. Today's encouragement was provided by Our Daily.

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God bless you. 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We would love to hear from you. And remember, God got the power.

0: see that Jesus Christ this morning. Thank you, amen. Amen. Thank you for the praise and worship team. Yes. Thank you for our loving pastor, mother, Dr. Geraldine Phillips.
1: Yes.
0: We thank all the visitors. We thank our brother Charlie and his wife for coming on down.
1: Amen.
0: And
1: our
0: Ron brother. Excuse me, say, brother, maybe next time we're tired or something. But they just said, you know what, I'll be, come on down, you know?
1: Amen.
0: We thank the musicians, we thank the youth, but thank my daughter and my granddaughters that are here as well.
1: Yeah.
0: Thank all of you that was not around, but to take the time out to bring praise and honor and glory to God and my Father.
1: Amen.
0: While you still stand, we're going to go through a familiar passage of scripture and we're going to all join into it. It's coming out of Matthew chapter 6, verse 10. And we pray this, but we're going to pray. It's a prayer that God, Jesus gave the disciples to pray. Matthew chapter 6, verse 10. It's, when you get there, say amen.
2: Amen.
1: Amen. All right.
0: I'll say, that's right. Okay, I'm starting. But be ye therefore like unto them, for your Father knoweth that things which you have need of before you ask him.
2: Yes.
0: So he already know what you need, amen?
2: Amen.
0: A good father knows what the child needs, amen? No matter how old we get, your father knows what you need, amen? And 9, and after this manner, therefore pray ye. Y'all can pray with me. Our Father, which art in heaven, hallowed be thy name. Thy kingdom come, thy will be done, in earth as it is in heaven.
3: Give us this day our daily bread.
0: Amen. You may be seated. Amen. The prayer says, Our Father. Amen.
1: Yes.
0: When he says Our Father, he's referring to a deity, the spiritual father. God in heaven, amen. But it denotes that there's a relationship between what? Father and son. Father and daughter. So he prayed to his father, asking, let your will be done on earth as it is in heaven. A good father knows that they want the best for their child, amen. A good father understands and knows that he has to protect his wife, his children, and his home, amen?
1: Yes.
0: A good father understands that he has to provide for his family, amen? A good father will sacrifice and make the sacrifice that's needed to provide for his family. And as men and as fathers, sometimes we take a beating. We've been called dirty dogs. We've been called low down. We've been called no good. But each day we have to look up and say, Our Father, which art in heaven.
1: Yeah.
0: In times like Brother Charlie and I, we know that we've been away when we didn't have an opportunity to have or be around our children. We didn't have an opportunity to be around our families. Uh-huh. But we prayed to Our Father, which was in heaven. Hallowed be his name. And he helped us through every situation. Amen. We used to get up in the morning at 5 in the morning and go pray before we go to our daily duties. We didn't have to ask nobody to come pray. 15 to 20 men would come to the chapel and they would pray every morning at 5 in the morning. To who? Our Father, which is in heaven. Amen. And he heard our prayers, amen?
1: Amen.
0: We stand here to testify about the Father's prayers. One of the things, if we're in a relationship with the Father, the question was asked to Jesus in Luke chapter 2, verse 49. You can make a mental note of that or note. When they asked, where was he? His mother and his parents was looking for him. He told them, I must be about my Father's business. Today's message is, are we about our Father's business? Amen.
1: Yes, amen.
0: Your father, your mother wants the best for all of us. Amen.
1: Yes, yes.
0: And those sacrifices that they have made for us, they were made for us to advance in life. To be better in life. To raise our families and our children as they were taught, as we were taught. Amen. But when we have a relationship with God, our Father, he gives us the template, if you will, of a father.
1: Oh my God.
0: Some people have not had their fathers around. And due to the senseless violence that's happening in our community, a lot of our children has lost their fathers at a young age. Very young age. So they are left either with an uncle or some church member or somebody to look to as a father figure to help them along the ways of life. And if

0: You know that this prayer is one of the vital reasons or attributes of communicating with God.
1: Yes.
0: It's vital that we have prayer.
1: Yes.
0: That's the discipline that we need to have in our life.
1: Yes.
0: Somebody pray for me.
1: Okay.
0: Somebody had me on their mind.
1: Yes.
0: Somebody took the time to pray for me.
1: Yes.
0: We might ask, how do we get there today? Why do I love the Lord? Why when my sister went when I was in the world, she saw scriptures that contradicted the way that I was living. Amen. It's because somebody took the time to pray for you and they prayed for me.
1: Yes.
0: We ask, why do we come to church? Why do I feel good about myself? Because somebody took the time to pray for you. Amen. Amen. And when I have a relationship with God, my Father, I know that He has an eternal plan for my life.
2: Yes.
0: God's plan for your life is eternal. Somebody said, what about the one that was abandoned by their father and their mother? God still had a plan for their life. What about the one somebody left in an orphanage and just said, yeah, I don't want to deal with this child anymore. Left them at a doorstep. God still had a plan for their life. Amen? Because the plan of God for your life will manifest regardless of your circumstances. Amen? What does God have for your life? That is why it's important when we have a relationship with God, we communicate with Him, He communicates with us, and we find out, why was I created?

0: created for. And most times in church, that's why when you see the children are dancing, most times people have got all their talents from the church first. This is where they learn to hit a bad note. This is where they learn to sing bad. This is where they learn to perfect their oratorical skills. This is where they learn to perfect their being leadership. But what happens is that times, once the world gets to see a refined you, the better you, they didn't get the chance to see you in your making. But when the world got a chance to see you in your glory, you go give all your gifts to the world and then not to God. That is why you can see on TV, every one of these entertainers and stars, they've fallen by the wayside.
1: Oh yeah.
0: Because they refuse sometimes to come back and give glory and credit to the Creator, to our Father, to where they had got it from, amen?

Angel, you would have been an archangel somewhere. Right. You're not. I'm not. So we're going to be fallible to mistakes. We're human. But as long as we know that our Father, which art in heaven, hallowed be thy name. And if I can pray that prayer, your kingdom come. Let your kingdom come in my life. Let your kingdom come in my household. Let your kingdom come in my job. Let your kingdom come. And as it is in earth, so should it be in heaven. So whatever God has for you in heaven, you should be manifesting that thing here on earth. You should be manifesting greatness. You should be manifesting health. You should be manifesting wealth. Whatever God has for you in heaven, and it's for you to be here on earth. Yes, he is. We used to preach this thing in the prison house when we had nothing. We used to preach this stuff like this when we had a can of a mackerel or a can of tuna and a 25-cent ramen noodle soup.

0: we're going to give God the praise. Yes. Yes. And that is what we should be doing. Amen. Yes. Y'all brought y'all shouting shoes?
1: Okay. Yeah. All right now.
0: Can I get an amen?
2: Amen.
0: Amen. Amen. Amen. We know we're going to be mindful of the time because it is Father's Day. We want you to celebrate and be with your loved ones as well. Amen. Amen. Amen. Amen. Okay, so some of the things we covered about God's plan for our life. In Jeremiah 1:15, he says he knew you before you were formed. That's Jeremiah 1:15. He said, I knew you before you were formed. We got a children here, so I'm going to be decent. He said, I knew you before you and your mama got together.
2: Yes, amen. Amen.
0: Wherever they got together at, yes. He said, I knew you before them.
2: Yes, Jesus.
0: I had a divine purpose and plan for your life before you were formed in the womb.
2: Jesus.
0: Once we are able to tap into this divine DNA that God has for us, there's nothing that would be impossible for to do here on earth. Amen.
2: Amen.
3: Amen.
0: And then he says, before Jesus left, we have to understand that as a father, he has a plan and a purpose for your life, and he has a future in mind. He has your future in mind.
2: Okay,
0: now. A good father, understand, parent knows that he plans his child's future. He may put up with college. He may go get life insurance. He may go, you know, invest in this or go buy the home so I can leave for my father, for my children.
2: Yeah.
0: That they may be better off than I am today.

0: sacrifice for who? Their children. And that is why it's important that we have to cherish what and respect what our children do, what our parents have done for us. And whatever they've done for us, we got to not bring it up a notch, amen?
1: Okay.
0: It can't be, I can bring it down.
1: Right.
0: You know, it got to go up a notch.
1: Go up a notch.
2: Yeah.
1: Greater.
0: Greater works.
1: Yeah.
0: Thank you. You said he would do.
1: Yeah.
0: The thing about it, we know as young children, as I all the time tell my nephew, I say, hey, man, yeah, I've been young too. I know how to have some fun. Y'all ain't going to be having no fun.
3: That's right.
0: Fun?
3: That's right.
0: Man, look here. But what I tell him is that, because I don't want them to think that I have been there before.
3: Yep.
0: Everything in moderation.
3: Yep.
0: You might go turn off, but learn to turn it down.
3: Right.
0: You might go a little bit far out here, but learn to make it back over here.
1: Yes, Jesus.
0: See, those are the instructions, because guess what? The more that you say, you know what, the more you stay over here, the more you realize, man, I don't need that stuff. I ain't missing nothing.
1: Right. Come on. Amen. Amen.
0: All my friends dying. They get into trouble. They go into prison. What do you want to be around that stuff for?
1: Come on.
0: A good father plans for his future, amen? In John 14:3, he says, where I go to what? Prepare a place for you. That where I am, you may be also. So he goes to prepare a place for you and me. That's our Father, which are in heaven. Amen?
1: Yes, amen.
0: That's the type of Father we need.
1: Yes.
0: And in Ephesians chapter 2:10, he says, we are his workmanship, created unto good works.
1: Good works.
3: Yes.
0: That means I'm working with God and he's working with me. I'm a co-laborer with God.
1: Yes, Lord.
0: I'm with the divine creator of the earth, the universe.
1: Yes.
0: What more power do you need than that? The divine creator,
1: yes,
0: that you were made in his image and his likeness, that you can call things that's not as though they were,
1: yes,

0: do that. Because I'm tired of dealing. I don't have the capacity to deal with everybody's stuff all day. I'm the only one human being that the pastor knows this. I can't take on everybody's problems all the time. Superman has to take his cape off sometimes. Superwoman has to take a cape off sometimes. A mother child, listen, I'm telling you, the oldest child, make sure they got some food in here. Make sure they got what's the name? Baby got to be asleep by 9. Y'all do, I'm going to the door, I'm going to need a break. Yeah. And mama pull off, go somewhere, go where she got to go, because she got to get away. Yeah. Right, maybe she remember we was living in the projects real quick. Are y'all all right?
1: Yeah. Yes.
0: We had a basement up in Westwood Village. And you thought it was my father's basement. We had a top apartment, but everybody shared this basement. There was two sides, four apartments on four apartments in the building, two up and two down. Cockroaches running everywhere. Listen, project. So you bomb one, then they go to the other side. You bomb that side, then they go to the other side. Y'all talking about don't get that be real now? I know we done got a little cleaner and better, but that's sometimes how things happen. That's just the way it was. So, now, you prepared a better place for us. Hallelujah. So, what would happen was, I'd say, we're dead. He's not dead. No. I go downstairs to get one of my bikes. I said, "Dad, it's you." He down in his dark, lights on, he on the top of his. Dad, go get your bike, go out there and play.
1: Okay.
0: Know what he told me. Hear me, boy? You know what that means. There we go. So, yeah, that was his man cave. That was his man. He took it and made the project basement his man cave. But it took me years to understand what was going on. Oh, he had his rest. Daddy tied. He done did some overtime from Pratt and Whitney. He made sure food is in the refrigerator. He made sure clothes on our back. He made sure we had a roof over our head. And a mom had a car to drive. But now it's time to take care of himself.
1: Yeah.
0: What's my point? As men, we suffer a lot of things that you may not understand as women. And today is our day. I don't want to hear that about

0: you men and women for the good of the glory of God and your household. Amen? Moving on. Now, let's talk about God the Father as a universal fatherhood. And Psalms chapter 68, verse 3, and we almost wrapped it up, okay? Psalms chapter 68, verse 3?
1: Yes.
0: Oh, it is. You still won't preach it, amen? We'll start at 2. The Lord hath made known his salvation. His righteousness hath been openly shown in the light of the heathen. He hath remembrance of his mercy and his truth before the house of Israel. All the ends of the earth have received the salvation of God. Now, that's not the one. But what I want to go with is talking about a universal purpose of God. But basically what it's talking about, as God, as your, many of us have, our biological fathers has left sometimes. It might not happen. It might not happen or whatever it is, right? But he says, I'll be a father

0: to the fatherless, and a father to the widow. So this is a universal application of fatherhoodship, because it doesn't matter, again, if your father left you, if you don't know him. He says, I'll be a father to the fatherless, and a father to the widow. And then there's divine vengeance. As a father, he knows how to protect his children and execute judgment if somebody messes with his children. Just like a mama. Mama bear. Let me tell you, y'all see that cover up? You better go somewhere. Because that mama bear around, and boy, you better get away from that. It's just like a father. He's going to execute vengeance upon his children. If he hears his child is in trouble, he runs. He put everything down. We don't advocate violence. But I want to give an example. There was a case where the police shot that boy and killed him. His father ran. I'm not advocating this. Or saying he did anything right. He felt he should take justice in his own hand and go run down the police. I leave that up to the courts to decide. What I'm saying is that our passion, our love for our children, and as father, will take you to a place you may not want to go. Pastor done clean us up now, but I'm going to tell y'all about pastor before. I did this before church. Oh, right about around there, about. When we were little, see, in the projects, I was a little spread. They're bullying. They jump on you.
1: Yep, will.
0: Call you all kind of names.
1: That's right.
0: So I think mom had enough one day. Me crying. You come here crying no more. You get you something?
1: That's what my mom
0: and you wear tails. You know what I'm saying?
2: That's what my mom said.
1: That's what my mom
0: said. And you fight back.
1: That's right.
0: That's all I had needed. I can take from here. What's my point? Fight for what you want to have. Have faith. Your heavenly Father got your back. God bless you. Amen.
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1: Yes, yes, yes. 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I'm your host. My name is Marcus Sullivan on Instagram at Marcus Sullivan Live. The motto is follow me, and I'll definitely follow you back. 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I thank you in advance for that. 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And remember, Beats is spelled with a Z, B-E-A-T-Z. Yes, no new music this week because I got my super intern in the building, Young Tory.
2: The one and only, the one and only.
1: And you've been riding out, what, 3 weeks now?
2: 3 weeks and counting.
1: All right, so I'm getting rid of new music because you got something to say. What you talking about, segment four?
2: Today, we're going to talk about holding the parents accountable.
1: Ooh, is that a shot at me?
2: It may be. You could kind of interpret it how you want to.
1: Listen, depends on how this goes. We might be coming back with new music. You know what I'm saying? Don't worry about it. Segment three, we got another artist spotlight. We'll talk to them in segment three. Segment two, Mark White shows up from Alabama. And he's going to make a difference in a minute. And I got the top 15 songs from around the nation. If you want to get in on the show right now, the national number 281-886-3915. Katori, will you help me with this countdown?
2: Sure, no problem. Look, we're going to start it out with Welcome to the Tribe by the one and only Indie Tribe.
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0: 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You sound so good on that, I might well let you do number 14 as well.
1: Alrighty, so next we got Under the Blood by the Alex Jean.
2: Number 14. Under the Blood.

0: was the number 14 song, Alex Jean, Under the Blood. My wife loved that artist, man. He's an indie artist that's definitely making a lot of noise. Speaking of making a lot of noise, this is brought to you by Samui Supply. 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We serve a big God. Here's the remix coming straight out of Canada. Here's Preston Johnzell with Big God right here on the Blessed Be Show.
1: Number 13.

0: That was Zay Hill. He was Artist of the Year last year, or New Artist of the Year. He's sitting at the number 12 spot inside the Bless Beats Live Weekend Syndicated Show. 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And if you wanted to date, we may come up with a Christian dating site. Should we do that?
1: Nothing wrong with that. Christians need love, too.
0: Yeah, speaking of that, it is one Christian dating site that took all the world by storm. It was called Christian Mingle. Website was so big, Paris Careers named that its number 11 song. Here's Christian Mingle coming straight at you.
2: Number 11.

0: Alrighty, that was Christian Mingle. Now we have the one and only Kyrian the Light with Forgiven.
1: Number 10.
2: Lord, I ask for your grace over my life as I repent of my sins. I'm asking you to place your anointing over these lyrics and not only fill me with your spirit, but with all the words to carry out this message. And more importantly, give me the energy.

0: That was the number 10 song, 9 songs to go. I think we got a brand new number one. You want to stick and stay for that. Kieran the Light, you know he's from Houston?
1: I didn't know that.
0: Yeah, and actually, he was messing around on TikTok and went viral, went to sleep, and became a Christian hip-hop artist. It's a crazy thing in the world. That's him right there. We got to go to War in the Spirit, and here Shepherd is at number 9 with War.
1: Number 9.
2: Yeah.

0: All right, now next we got one of my favorite Christian hip hop artists, 1,000 Few, with Hello Jesus.
1: Number 8.
2: Hit the plug phone. Yeah. Hello Jesus. Hello.

0: I love Feud. 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Hello, Jesus is something that he would do. Absolutely love it.
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0: two.
1: And this segment is being brought to you by Lockdown Love. Did you know the Blessed Be Show airs in about 5 state prisons? Idaho State Prison, Knoxville State Prison, Montana State Prison, Wisconsin State Prison, and I cannot remember the last one. But thank you, sir. 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The number 7 song, Hold Up Your Left Hand. You got to show that ice on there. Here's KB featuring Terri Ann at number 7.
2: Number 7.

0: love Jay right there. Did y'all know, if you're listening, he's actually like a youth pastor, too. Mm-hmm. Now, Katori, I got to say this. You called this song
1: 139.14.
0: And see, last week I called this song 13,914. I still don't know. Maybe I got to swing by the streets of YouTube. I don't know the name. I just know.
1: It sounds like it would be best how I said it.
0: Say it again.
1: 139.14. It might be best
0: that
1: way.
0: What is 139? I thought it was a locker coming. What is that?
1: Maybe that might be a code for something else. I'm not sure.
0: I say it back and forth. I don't know. If you know what it is, send us a text right now, 281-886-3915. Right now, we are on location with the Indie Tribe. This group reminds me of a Christian Wu-Tang Clan.
1: Mm.
0: Yeah, check them out right now. Location, Indie Tribe goes like this.
2: Number 5.

0: Gotta love him right there. It took me 3 weeks to find out he's actually from Nigeria.
1: Yes,
0: I know.
1: Yes, he is.
0: But I know this. He shows up and he shuts down stadiums for Christian artists. It's gotta be dope. There was Way right there. Number three song this week, man. I gotta tell the story to it.
1: Of course.
0: You remember the story to this song?
1: Of course, of course.
0: Legendary R&B artist Usher had the song You Make Me Wanna.
1: Mm-hmm, mm-hmm.
0: Classic song. Song is so amazing. I'm not going to sing it because we're on a Christian station, but I might put it up in my Apple Music. But Aaron Cole showed up, and he had the courage to actually send an email to Usher's people to ask them to clear the sample to that classic song.
1: Yeah.
0: And Usher said, yeah. And so he honored the song by calling the song Usher.
1: In the Spirit.
0: In the Spirit at number three. Check this one out.
2: Number three.

0: right, so next we got Jesus is Alive by The Forest Frank.
1: Number two.
2: Muhammad is still in his tomb, and Joseph Smith is still in his tomb, and Buddha is still in his tomb, and Confucius is still in his tomb, but there is one.

0: Sports Frank right there at number two. And if you are on the streets of social media, you are seeing the Jesus is Alive, the challenge going on. And if you can freestyle to it, go to Forrest Frank's page. And I think he's going to choose a winner and put you a verse on that song, Jesus is Alive. I got to tell my other intern, Eddie, to check that out so that he can get on that freestyle. Eddie would actually love the Jesus is Alive beat. I'm going to play it for him in just a minute. Hopefully he drops me a freestyle on the Blessed Beat show and can get on that show. Can you do that for me?
1: Yes, sir.
0: There you go. All right. Now we made it to the number one song this week inside the Blessed Beats Live Weekend Syndicated Show. One of the biggest artists out there, Hovey, it just recently left Reach Records. He left the whole camp to go solo. Absolutely love it. Now he's showing up with the number one.

0: 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Hovi with Automatic out there. You can see the whole countdown right on the .com, blessedbeats.com. 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Now it's time to check in Alabama as we make a difference in 1 minute with the homie Mark White. 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
3: 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But we do suggest that you find the instructor first before you apply.
1: One of the things I would like to address as we move into summer, water risks exist year-round.
3: Absolutely, especially here. I'm in Florida. It's the number one cause of death in children ages 1 to 4, drowning is. When we lost Jake, it was the number one accidental. Now it is the leading cause between 1 and 4. Our state, Florida, is seeing record numbers. Every year it's going up and up. And right now we're tracking last year's number, which was almost 130 children in our state that were recorded that lost their lives.
1: For more information about Live Like Jake, go to livelikejake.com. 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
1: Donna, pray for us. I speak blessings of health, blessings of wealth, and until I see you again, my friend, I'm excited about your win.

0: Welcome to today's encouragement from Our Daily Bread. The Path of Life was written by Kenneth Peterson and read by Wes Ward.
1: He was born a slave in the 1860s. He was sold to a slave owner for the cost of a horse. As a teenager, he witnessed the killing of a black man by a group of white people. Remarkably, George excelled in school, but when he applied to Highland University in Kansas, he was denied admission because of his skin color. Yet through it all, the young man maintained a deep faith in God. George Washington Carver's life verse was Proverbs 3:6. In all thy ways acknowledge him, and he shall direct thy paths. We sometimes feel overwhelmed by our circumstances. We experience setbacks. We find ourselves at a loss for where we should go. But Proverbs encourages us, "Trust in the Lord with all your heart, and lean not on your own understanding." George Washington Carver followed God's path, persevering against all odds, teaching himself botany and geology, and eventually becoming a renowned scientist. He famously developed hundreds of uses for the peanut plant, but also developed methods of crop rotation that revolutionized agriculture in the United States. God has a way of making the best out of bad situations. Whatever you're facing today, the key is to acknowledge him and listen for his voice. Watch him open up the paths of your life. Today's encouragement is provided by our...

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0: 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And remember, Beats is always spelled with a Z, B-E-A-T-Z. This is our segment three. It is an artist spotlight, and we talk about businesses, entrepreneurs, people of the kingdom, just to find out who's doing good in the neighborhood. My name is Marcus Sullivan. I am your host, and this is my first episode of going behind the worship, behind the music, behind the vibe, behind the beat. Where we get a chance to actually sit down with dope people and find out what is going on in their careers, in the community, and behind the scenes of their life to how they get right here to the hot seat. My first guest, man, this is almost a long time coming for this first guest. I know his family. I know his family well, and I've seen the talent when he was a little kid. Welcome to the show, Ty Cortez. What's happening, my boy?
1: What's up, man? It's so great to be here. Thank you for having me.
0: Man, do me a quick favor before we start right here, man. I want you to look right there in that camera and tell them your social media.
1: Hey, y'all. My social media is Ty_Cortez on all Instagram, TikTok, all social medias.
0: Okay. And it's actually interesting. We got to say TikTok nowadays. I guess I'll say that as well. I'm at Marcus Sullivan Live. You know the motto, follow me, I'll follow back. Man, let's have a quick sit down. And I want to say catch up, but for those people who don't know you, they may know the name. In fact, I was telling my general manager, I said, man, I got a Cortez coming in here. He said, Cortez? I know some of them. So he started name dropping, and I was like, nope. But if you come around here, he looked like one of them. For those people that don't know you, man, introduce yourself. Tell me a little bit about you, some stuff that we don't know.
1: Hey, y'all. My name is Ty Cortez. I am the son of Zacardi Cortez, a national recording gospel artist. I am a 19-year-old singer, producer, and that's pretty much most about my life. That's pretty much most about it.
0: Bro, I've been knowing you, man, from like the early days before we even knew each other, I knew you, right? You said 19, music,
1: yes,
0: producer,
1: yes,
0: writer,
1: yes,
0: all formats. You dabble in hip hop?
1: Hip hop beats for still, but they're still, it's in the core between gospel, but sometimes you can add a little hip hop beat to it, make it sound a little bit more better for the younger audiences.
0: But
1: you can also bring some worship in there to make it for the older audiences.
0: So, dabble with hip hop, R&B?
1: R&B, yes.
0: Okay. And gospel, which man, your generation, y'all are kind of fusing gospel and R&B. What, is there a certain name for this new fusion?
1: You can honestly call it R&B inspirational gospel.
0: I like it.
1: Or you can call it just mainly R&B gospel. That's really the two biggest names for it, though.
0: Yeah. Okay. And man, you actually have a, the background. Your mom sing.
1: Yes.
0: Pop sing.
1: Yes.
0: Your uncle sing. Shoot, your grandparents sing. I done seen all of them get busy. Man, what kind of pressure for you coming up? I remember you singing in the youth choir, but before I ask you about the pressure, bro, at what age you knew, man, I can sing too?
1: That age really started around, I would say, about 9 years old.
0: Mm-hmm.
1: When me and my mom first did Who Could Imagine a King by Whitney Houston.
0: Yeah.
1: That was like the first ever time me singing on an actual stage in front of a crowd. And by the time everybody started to cheer, everybody started to lift their hands up in worship.
0: Yeah.
1: That was the time I could figure out, okay, maybe I can really do this.

0: Okay, so you got the gift to actually do it. Did you have the want to do it, or because let me name some sons of some greats, right? You think about Floyd Mayweather, right? He come from a boxing family. They put him in the ring when he was little. He ended up being great. Boom. You have, that's on one hand. Then you have people like Marcus Jordan, who's Michael Jordan's son, and he can't spell basketball, right? Let alone play. Did you want to sing?
1: Yes, and kind of no.
0: Okay.
1: At first, I really wanted to do sports, like football.
0: Yeah.
1: Because I was a bigger kid.
0: Yeah.
1: Everybody expected me to be a beast at football, yeah, similar to Ed Oliver,
0: yeah,
1: or Aaron Donald.
0: Look at you.
1: So I was that's when I did football. But then also, I could sing, and during my time in high school, I kind of started figuring out I like singing a lot more than playing football.
0: Yeah.
1: So at that time during high school, that's when I really figured out, that's where I really found out I want to sing more than I want to play football.
0: Now, I got to ask, bro, you are Gen Z. Z.
1: Yeah.
0: Gosh. you're Gen Z. Let me ask, and then I want to get right into your new music. What made you go gospel? I mean, I know you're a church kid, but what made you go gospel?
1: What made me go gospel? Really, it was the fact that it's just, you know, family patterns. You know, my dad is a gospel singer.
0: Yep.
1: The whole family on that side is gospel singers or closer to it.
0: Yeah.
1: So really, it was more about the tradition of singing gospel, mainly, and mainly just wanting to worship the Lord,
0: yeah,
1: kind of in my own way.
0: Uh-huh.
1: And that's how I just wanted to do gospel.
0: Before we get into to how did you get here and thrust it into radio spotlight, man, you mentioned your dad is a gospel singer. That's got to be a lot of pressure. I was having a conversation a few days ago with one of the interns, and I asked, is Zaccardi a legend?
1: Yeah, I think.
0: Or is he just dad? Hey, man, listen, I want this for Christmas, dad. What is he?
1: Zaccardi Cortez is actually one of my gospel goats.
0: My dad
1: is actually one of my gospel goats. It does cause a lot of pressure because he's a national recording gospel artist.
0: Yeah.
1: He's all around the world.
0: Yeah.
1: But it does also bring me inspiration, because he's my father.
0: Yeah.
1: He's my blood. I have my DNA in him.
0: Yeah.
1: So it really just inspires me and makes me feel like if he could do it, then I can do it.
0: Now, at what point does the young lion go, Pops, you don't want none of these on these vocals?
1: Ooh.
0: Are you ready for that? I think you're ready for it.
1: You know what? I will say I'm ready for it.
0: Listen, this is how you go viral, Ty. This is how you go viral. Look at that camera and say, Pops, I'm on your heels, right?
1: Pops, I'm coming for you. I'm
0: ready. I love it. All right, bro. Man, a lot of people can't become a solo artist and jump into the spotlight, man. But through the gift that I know you have and knowing your family, bro, you here. And, man, I want to break the record. I think the song just came out.
1: Yes,
0: I want to break the record. Let's dive into it. The name of the new record.
1: The name of the record is called Talk About Me.
0: Uh-huh.
1: And really, it was first started as a demo for my pops.
0: Okay.
1: It was supposed to be a demo. But, and my mom actually wrote the lyrics for the song.
0: Uh-huh.
1: And I created the track.
0: Yeah.
1: So when we went to the studio and we demoed the song, we really tried to give it to my pops. And then we kind of kept hearing it. And it was kind of resonated with me. It was feeling very, very spiritually heavy on me.
0: Okay.
1: So I told my pops, hey, can I have this song? Do it for my first single ever.
0: Yeah.
1: And he said, yes, he really likes the idea. And that's how I just started to do this new single.
0: Man, tell us about the song.
1: The song is called Talk About Me. It's really just trying to tell the world, because, you know, we judge a lot of people. We always talk down on people sometimes. And, you know, we don't really pray enough for people.
0: Ooh.
1: So the song really is called If You're Gonna Talk About Me, Pray For Me.
0: Ooh.
1: Because we need to start praying for people and not always talking down on them.
0: Yeah. I got to put you in the hot seat, because I know after you blow up, everybody's gonna ask you to do it. Can I get you to sing a little bit on my show right now?
1: Yeah.
0: You ain't gonna charge me. Not yet. Next time it's gonna be like, man, go for it.
1: This is actually my favorite part. It says,

0: And that was really like my favorite part of the whole song right there.
1: Listen, Cameron, Zaccardi coming for you.
2: Yo, is that Nicole?

0: Nah, bro, I absolutely love it, bro. And I want to say thank you for allowing me to break the song on. And let me ask you this, man. You come from a singing family. A lot of stars to reach for. What do you see this first year as a solo artist going? You've seen the ups. You've seen the industry. How do you see it? I want you to speak it into existence. So when it comes back, I can clip this part and be like, I told you so. Where are we going? What's going to happen this year?
1: This year, I hope my song really blows up. I really want to let the song really do its own thing. And then when it starts getting attention, more attention, really start making more music to get that song more attention. Mm-hmm. Maybe promo the heck out of this song.
0: Yeah.
1: You know, make this song really become what it's really supposed to be. Help people understand the message about praying for people more.
0: Yep.
1: Not really talking down on them. And that's really about it.
0: Last thing I'm gonna ask you, bro. Dream collaborations outside of Pops. Dream collaborations, dead or alive, dream collaborations.
1: Alive,
0: or in any format, hip hop, R&B, gospel,
1: any format,
0: dream collaboration.
1: I am probably the biggest fan. My whole family knows I'm the biggest fan of Michael Jackson.
0: Hey,
1: I wish, man, that would be awesome. I wish he was still alive.
0: But, yeah,
1: that's been like the biggest dream. To just see him.
0: Yeah, yeah, yeah.
1: Just see what he's like. Then we go with some alive people. Ty Tribbett.
0: Okay.
1: I would love to do a song with Ty Tribbett.
0: Ty and Ty.
1: Yeah.
0: That'll be bars.
1: Crazy.
0: I'm producing. I said it first. No, go ahead.
1: Crazy thing. That's actually how I got my first name.
0: Wow.
1: Because my dad and mom actually saw Ty Tribbett perform, and they really liked his performance. So. Yeah. My dad really wanted to name me kind of after Ty.
0: Yeah.
1: Still have that Cortez, you know? So,
0: put that, give me the, listen, Ty. I could do the beat, some, maybe I could talk on the front. I'm just trying to plug myself. All right. So Ty Tribbett,
1: Kimberell. I would love to sing with Kimberell.
0: Yeah.
1: Then we go with another dead, but he was a great singer and a great pastor. Pastor Rance.
0: Yeah, I would love to do. You love them singers, boy. You're in it. All right, we're gonna get out of here, man. Make sure you do all of the social media things and do the follows. Look right there in the camera. Tell them how they can follow you again.
1: You can follow me on Instagram or TikTok, Ty_Cortez.
0: And the music is out where?
1: The music is on all streaming platforms: Apple Music, Spotify, Pandora. 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It's everywhere.
0: All right. I am on IG at Marcus Sullivan Live. 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

0: normally do new music right here. Ron, I'm just going to have to tell you, you're going to have to drop some heat right here because I think Katori is going to get us in trouble. When I come back right after this one song, Katori, what you talking about?
1: We're going to hold those parents accountable.
0: Don't move. That's next.

0: All right, it is the Bless Beats Live Weekend Syndicated Show. Katori been working all week trying to hold some parents. I got five boys. Maybe she's talking about me, but I don't know. What you got?
1: All righty. So I was doing my usual research, and I found out that we're going to go way to Washington, D.C. on this one. Some parents have decided to come together and really make it a point to say, you know what? Children are out of control. There were some children that decided to go to a Chipotle one day and just completely just knock out glass and things of that sort. And so the parents decided to come together and say, where does this come from? Mm. And turns out it comes from them.
0: Home.
1: So basically, we want to talk today about holding the parents accountable, because even when we think about the scripture, the Bible, it talks about how everything that children do, it starts somewhere. It starts at home. Mm-hmm. And so this really leans into that. How do we hold the parents accountable? Sometimes you have to let parents know, hey, these kids got it from somewhere. Who did they get it from? And so I think it causes us to self-examine. It causes parents to examine themselves and say, okay, what habits am I doing that my children are watching me do and they're, you know, do duplicating those things.
0: Yeah.
1: We don't have those conversations anymore, how the things that the parents do, they really can be passed down if the parent is not careful. And so obviously, when we look way up in Washington, D.C., and we see children going into Chipotle and breaking stuff, it came from somewhere. Kids don't just get angry out of nowhere. So
0: I got to ask you this. How old are you?
1: I am 22.
0: 22, young intern. I got to ask you this. Well, I'll say this before I ask you the question. I've always said, dear parents, your parenting skills are on display as soon as you leave your kids without your supervision.
1: Yes.
0: Right? Do you think when the kids are showing out on social media and cutting up with the teacher is that an example of what they getting at home? Like, or is some kids actually out here just showing out and then they ain't that way at home?
1: Well, it can be that. And then I won't cut the parents too much. You know, we aren't going to cut too much today. There are some kids that are trained well.
0: Mm-hmm.
1: There are some kids that know what to do. However, when they get out in the world, they start going crazy.
0: Mm-hmm.
1: So this, you know, thing that I've researched today, the people in Washington, D.C. are kind of blaming the parents a little bit.
0: Yeah.
1: But it could possibly be just the world that they are exposed to and they just want to fit in. And that's how we rock.
0: I'm finna do something to you.
1: Go ahead.
0: National show. Depending on how your answer is, you might get a bunch of hate calls.
1: That's all right.
0: You believe in whoopings?
1: Yes.
0: Oh, okay.
1: Yes.
0: Somebody gonna be like, thank Junior. All right. Stick and stay. When we come right back, man, I got guests in the studios. We're gonna ask them about that. Don't move. That's next. All right.
2: Everything that's happening to you is God is processing. Every difficult moment you're having, He just processing you. That's all He's doing. Everything you're going through is preparing you for what you ask God for.
3: Trust the process. Trust the process, yeah. Trust the process.

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1: Trust the process.
2: 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I don't hardly ever bring this guy on the mic, but our producer of the show, Ron, is actually here. Ron, Katori was just talking about holding the parents accountable. How many kids you got?
3: Three.
2: Do you whip them? Tell the truth. 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
3: I believe in
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3: I'm not going to talk about whooping, but I will say that.
2: Spare the rod.
3: Spoil the child.
2: Where I'm from, my mom said, if you act a clown, if you bring the circus, I'm going to act a clown.
3: Yes, but discipline, you can discipline in several different ways. It's not just always about whooping.
2: All right. Do you believe your children are an example of you, of how you raised them at home?
3: They're a direct reflection.
2: And your kids are well behaved. What do you got? Girls, boys? What do you got?
3: I have two girls and one boy.
2: Okay, cool. He was being very nice

0: 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You got kids?
1: No.
0: Okay, introduce yourself.
1: I'm Tayja Simone.
0: Where you from?
1: I'm from Michigan.
0: Michigan in the building. Now, Katori was talking about the accountability of the parents. You do got kids, right?
1: No.
0: You don't have kids. Okay. No. All right. So do you believe, is that a direct reflection of your parent, a parenting skill, if your kid's out here breaking windows and stuff?
1: No.
0: It's not?
1: No.
0: What is that?
1: I feel like some children act out based on their parents not being around, based on not being leaders, based on music. So, because I know sometimes kids could act crazy and then when the mom or dad walks in, they straighten up. Mm. So sometimes it's just a reflection of not being a leader at the moment.
0: Spare the rod, spoil the child. If you a parent, you getting busy? Your kid cutting up at school? Are you pulling up?
1: I believe in discipline, but I believe that discipline starts with the mind first. I'm going to teach you to use your brain okay. So we don't have to go there. But I do believe that discipline is a necessity in raising a child. Not always physical, yeah. But, you know.
0: Y'all new generation is just different. I know some Gen X is going to be out here and be like, man, Marcus, answer the phone. 281-886-3915. Eddie Corduroy, recording artist, in the building. How old are you, Eddie?
2: I'm 27.
0: 20, you got kids?
2: Nah.
0: You want kids?
2: Someday.
0: Now, let me ask you this. You don't have kids. If your child, if Eddie Jr. acted just... if Eddie Jr. acted like you...
2: I'm going to think he's doing great.
0: He's doing great?
2: Yeah, he's doing something.
0: Okay, so when you are a parent one day, are you spanking, whooping, punishment? What are you doing?
2: They're going to go to their grandma's house.
0: And let her get busy.
2: And she going to do what she going to do.
0: She going to do what grandma going to do.
2: She going to make sure.
0: Yeah.
2: You feel me? But personally, I don't want to be the one. But, you know.
0: You 27,
2: I'm gonna
0: bro.
2: I'm going to scare them.
0: Yeah, you're going to scare them?
2: They going to think I'm a...
0: which is good. I'll tell y'all this. I've raised my kids. I have five boys to the point where it's almost like the Lion King. Mm-hmm. When I come in and roar, that's enough for everybody to straighten up. So I don't have to smack my kids. But if you never mind, I'm gonna
2: and
0: stay
2: that's
0: out
2: the
0: of that.
2: Mentality part of it.
0: Yeah, that is it's a mentality. All right, what do you think? 281-886-3915. It has been a great show, Katori. Great job with that kind of question.
1: Of course, we had to bring it up. It's a little tenuous, but it's all right.
0: Yeah, we can have more conversation like that on next week's show, or just all you got to do is send us the question or the topic to blessedbeatsmedia@gmail.com. The world.

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0: Welcome to today's encouragement from Our Daily Bread. The Path of Life was written by Kenneth Peterson and read by Wes Ward.
1: He was born a slave in the 1860s. He was sold to a slave owner for the cost of a horse. As a teenager, he witnessed the killing of a black man by a group of white people. Remarkably, George excelled in school, but when he applied to Highland University in Kansas, he was denied admission because of his skin color. Yet through it all, the young man maintained a deep faith in God. George Washington Carver's life verse was Proverbs 3:6. In all thy ways acknowledge him, and he shall direct thy paths. We sometimes feel overwhelmed by our circumstances. We experience setbacks. We find ourselves at a loss for where we should go. But Proverbs encourages us, trust in the Lord with all your heart and lean not on your own understanding. George Washington Carver followed God's path, persevering against all odds, teaching himself botany and geology, and eventually becoming a renowned scientist. He famously developed hundreds of uses for the peanut plant, but also developed methods of crop rotation that revolutionized agriculture in the United States. God has a way of making the best out of bad situations. Whatever you're facing today, the key is to acknowledge him and listen for his voice. Watch him open up the paths of your life. Today's encouragement was provided by Our Daily Bread.

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We would love to hear.

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Just wave your hand.

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